All right, that was the late, great Cecil Taylor right there for you, doing Azure from the album entitled Antrim in Transition. With Cecil Taylor there on piano, Buell Nightingale on bass, and Dennis Clark on drums, recorded in December 10th, 1955 in Boston. His unique style. Got to see Cecil Taylor in person, got to meet him as well. Very sweet, interesting, fabulous individual. Yeah, great stuff there from Mr. Taylor. Then we heard from the Hal Galper Trio before that, from the album entitled Portrait. We heard the tune I Should Care, with Hal on piano, Ray Drummond on bass, and Billy Hart on drums. Recorded in New York in February of 89. Yeah. May not know Hal, but you know some of the people that he played with, such as Chet Baker, Sam Rivers, Stan Getz, Zoot Sims, Kenville Adderley. Yeah. Very cool. And we started the set off with the late, great Art Tatum doing Get Happy from the album entitled Pure Genius, recorded in Los Angeles back in 1940. All right. Okay, up next is some woodwind instruments. Just a big collection of those. Saxophones, clarinets, all that kind of good woody sound that you get from a reed instrument. Yeah, sweet. Right here on FM 90.1 KZFR Chico. 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Thanks for all that you do. All right. Up next is, like I said, a whole bunch of woodwind instruments for you to listen to fabulously. Starting it all off with some local, a couple local legends, Charles Haynes and Charlie Robinson, from the album entitled Duo and One, live at the Fifth Street Steakhouse. We're going to hear the tune entitled Do You Know What It Means to Miss New Orleans, with Charles Haynes on clarinet, Charlie Robinson on guitar, Rick Gibson on drums. Yeah. Then follow that up with, from the album entitled Saxophone Summit, we'll hear a tune entitled Alexander the Great, Michael Brecker on tenor, Joe Lovano on tenor, and Dave Liebman on soprano, with Phil Markowitz on piano, Cecil McBee on bass, and Billy Hart on drums. From an album that came out, and I don't know when. I don't know. Anyway. Then wrap up the set with some Coleman Hawkins from the album entitled Foot Patton. We're going to hear the tune Blues for Ron, with
Coleman Hawkins on tenor sax, Red Garland on piano, Doug Watkins on bass, and Charles Specs Wright on drums, recorded August 12th, 1959. So, Charles Haynes and Charlie Robinson with Do You Know What It Means to Miss New Orleans? Michael Brecker, Joe Lovano, and Dave Liebman with the tune entitled Alexander the Great. And then Coleman Hawkins wrapping it up with Blues for Ron right here on FM 90.1. KZFR Chico, hope you're having a great Sunday evening out there. Thanks so much for tuning in.

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Yeah, all right. All right, the late, great Coleman Hawkins right there for you, doing Blues for Ron from the album entitled Foot Patton. Coleman Hawkins on tenor sax, Red Garland on piano, Dud Watkins on bass, Charlie's right on the drums. Recorded August 12, 1959. Originally released on the album entitled Coleman Hawkins with the Red Garland Trio. All right. Sweet. Before that, we heard from Michael Brecker, Joe Lovano, and Dave Liebman doing Alexander the Great from the album entitled Saxophone Summit, Gathering of Spirits. Michael Brecker on tenor, as well as Joe Lovano, Dave Liebman on soprano sax, Phil Markowitz on piano, Cecil McBee on the bass, and Billy Hart on drums. Great album from everybody involved in that one. Some hard blowing on that one. We started it all off with some great local legends. Charles Haynes on the clarinet, Charlie Robinson on guitar, and Rick Gibson on drums, doing Do You Know What It Means to Miss New Orleans from the album entitled Duo and One, live at the Fifth Street Steakhouse. Miss those guys. Yeah, those are some sweet friends. Some sweet friends that I had there for a while here in Chico. All right. Well, up next is the Thelonious Monk set of the evening. Yeah, I'll get that going for you in just a little bit. But before I do, I want to let you know that Miles Ahead and Miles Behind is made possible. Generous contributions of all you swinging KZFR supporters and by the law offices of Stephen R. Wattenberg, providing mediation services as an alternative to litigation. Their mediators work with all parties to find a solution that is often better suited to the needs of the participants than what the court can order. More information about alternative dispute resolution, as well as assistance with your consumer or employment complaints, can be obtained by calling 530-342-8930. 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Thank you goes out to the law offices of Stephen R. Wattenberg, Farm Star Pizza, and, oh yeah, all of you wonderful KZSR supporters out there. All right. Starting off the Monk set with the album from the album entitled Thelonious Monk Trio. We hear the tune entitled Baya with Monk on piano, Gary Mapp on the bass, and Mr. Art Blakey on drums, recorded in October 15, 1952. Follow that up with Jerry Gonzalez doing Baya from his album entitled Rumba Pata Monk with Jerry Gonzalez on trumpet, flugelhorn, congas, Larry Willis on piano, Steve Berrios on drums, bata, timbales, claves, and bells, Andy Gonzalez on the bass. From an album that came out in 89. And then wrap up the set with some Bill Holman, the Bill Holman Band, from the album entitled Brilliant Corners, the music of Thelonious Monk. We'll hear their version of Baya with solos from Andy Martin on trombone, Ron Stout on trumpet, Dave Carpenter on the bass. From an album that came out in 99. Recorded in 97, though. All right. So, first Monk and his trio from 52. Jerry Gonzalez and the Bill Holman Band.
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Hope you're having a great Sunday evening out there. Hope you're enjoying your weekend.

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We just heard there from the Bill Holman Band from the album entitled Brilliant Corners, the music of Thelonious Monk. We heard the tune Baya from a 1997 recording with Andy Martin on trombone, Deron Stout on trumpet, Dave Carpenter on bass. Baya, beautiful version of that tune. Yeah. Wow, awesome stuff. Before that, we heard a little bit from Jerry Gonzalez doing Baya from the album entitled Rumba Pata Monk. With Jerry Gonzalez there on trumpet, flugelhorn, and congas. He also played quite a lot of other percussion as well. Larry Willis on piano. Steve Berrios on bells, claves, timbales, bata, and drums. Andy Gonzalez on bass. That's from a 1989 album. All right. Sweet version of Baya there. And of course, we started it all off with Monk himself from the album entitled Thelonious Monk Trio. We heard their version of Baya with Monk on piano, Gary Mapp on bass, and Art Blakey on drums, recorded in New Jersey on October 15th, 1952. Thelonious Monk Trio. All right. Sweet set of music there for you. Hope you enjoyed that a lot. I had a lot of fun bringing that one to you. Up next is the vocal set of the evening. Get that cooking for you in just a little bit. I want to let you know first that Miles Ahead and Miles Behind is made possible by the generous contributions of all you swinging KZFR supporters and by Chico Skywatch.

0: 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Big thank you goes out to Chico Skywatch, Ramble West, and all of you marvelous KZFR supporters out there. All right. Vocal set. All right. Leading off the set, from the album entitled Sinatra at the Sands with Count Basie and the orchestra, arranged and conducted by Quincy Jones, we'll hear the tune entitled Come Fly With Me. Follow that up with some Ella Fitzgerald, who I've been playing quite a bit of those recently, from the album entitled Ella Fitzgerald Newport Jazz Festival Live at Carnegie Hall. We'll hear the medley entitled Taking a Chance on Love and I'm in the Mood for Love. With the Jazz at Carnegie Hall All-Stars. Then follow that up with Kurt Elling and the WDR Big Band doing Desire from the album entitled In the Blue Brass in the Brass Palace. That's from a brand new release. I wouldn't say maybe brand new, but pretty darn new release from Kurt Elling there. And then follow that up with some Cecile McLaurin-Sylvant, who I haven't played in a while, from her album entitled With Every Breath I Take. We'll hear the tune Send In the Clowns. She's backed up by the Metropole Orchestra. So, first, Sinatra at the Sands with Count Basie and Quincy Jones with Come Fly With Me. Ella Fitzgerald with a medley of tunes, I Can't Get Started, and, Taking a Chance on Love, and I'm in the Mood for Love. Then Kurt Elling and the WDR Big Band with Desire, and Cecile McLaurin-Sylvant and the Metropole Orchestra with Send In the Clowns. Right here on FM 90.1 KZFR Chico, my name's Clay LaFaro Ellington. 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
1: The Sands is proud to present a wonderful new show, A Man and His Music.

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Wow, some fabulous vocals in that last set for you. Hope you enjoyed that. That was a blast. Wow. Haven't heard Cecile McLaurin-Silvant in a while, and that was quite a little treat. Yeah, Cecile McLaurin-Silvant right there with Send in the Clowns with from her brand new album entitled With Every Breath I Take. All right, great stuff. She's back there by the Metropole Orchestra. Gorgeous, gorgeous arranging on that one. We heard next from Kurt Elling doing Desire from his new album entitled In the Brass Palace. Desire is a original Thad Jones composition that Kurt Elling put words to. Little vocal ease, as they say. Nice, beautiful stuff there from Kurt Elling and the WDR Big Band. All right. Before that, we heard from Ella Fitzgerald doing Take a Chance on Love and I'm in the Mood for Love. From the album entitled Newport Jazz Festival Live at Carnegie Hall, July 5th, 1973. All right. And we started it all off with Frank Sinatra from the album entitled Sinatra at the Sands with Count Basie and the orchestra, arranged and conducted by Quincy Jones. We heard the tune Come Fly With Me. All right. Powerful vocals there for you in that last set. Hope you enjoyed that. That was a blast. All right, up next, you're going to get into some saxophone. But before we get into saxophone, there's a couple things I need to let you know about. One is that Miles Ahead and Miles Behind is made possible by the generous contributions of all you swinging KZFR supporters and by Floral Native Nursery and Restoration, a California native nursery. Is committed to sustainable native plants for landscaping and restoration, Floral Native Nursery and Restoration, where the wild things grow. More information about native plants and drought-tolerant landscape design is available at 14388 Meridian Road in Chico and at floralnativenursery.com and at 530-892-2511 and by Baker's Birkenstock, featuring more than 40 brands of footwear, purses, hats, and more. Baker's Birkenstock has been serving our community for over 50 years with locations at 333 Broadway Street in downtown Chico, at 691 First Street in Paradise, also on Facebook. Big thank you goes out to Floral Native Nursery and Restoration, Baker's Birkenstock, and all of you fabulous KZFR supporters out there. All right. Okay. So, some saxophone for you. Some Brian Landris, who I played a couple weeks ago. Really digging this album. Brian Landris plays Ellington and Strayhorn with Brian Landris on various reed instruments and flutes. Dave Stryker on guitar. Jay Anderson on acoustic bass and Billy Hart on drums. We'll hear the tune entitled Prelude to a Kiss. Yeah. And we'll follow that up with some John Coltrane from the album entitled Both Directions at Once, The Lost Album, John Coltrane. We'll hear the tune entitled One Up, One Down, Take Six, with John Coltrane on tenor sax, McCoy Tyner on piano, Reggie Workman on the bass, and Elvin Jones on drums. And then wrap up the set with some Sonny Stitt. Got this album a few weeks ago and am just thoroughly loving it. From the album entitled Tune Up, Sonny Stitt on alto and tenor, Barry Harris on piano, Sam Jones on the bass, and Alan Dawson on drums. We'll hear the tune entitled I Can't Get Started, recorded February 8th, 1972. So first Brian Landris with Prelude to a Kiss, John Coltrane with One Up, One Down, Take Six, and Sonny Stitt with I Can't Get Started, right here on FM 90.1, KZFR in Chico. Hope you're all having a fabulous Sunday evening out there. My name's Clay LaFaro Ellington. Be with you till 7:30.

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0: Elgato roams the soundscape from Fingal's Cave to Terrapin Station, from Anonymous Four to Frank Zappa, from Hobbiton to Discworld, in search of musical gems, rarities, oddities, anachronism. 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That is the signpost, and the only thing left to

All right. Well, that was the late, great Sonny Stitt right there with I Can't Get Started from his album entitled Tune Up. Like I said, just loving this album. This is some fabulous work from Sonny and Barry. Barry Harris on piano, Sonny Stitt there on the saxophone, Sam Jones on bass, and Alan Dawson on drums doing I Can't Get Started, recorded February 8th, 1972. Absolutely fabulous stuff there. Stitt there on the alto. Yeah. All right. Before that, we heard from the excellent, legendary Mr. John Coltrane doing One Up, One Down, Take Six, from the album entitled The Both Directions at Once, The Lost Album. Yeah, John Coltrane, tenor sax, McCoy Tyner on piano, Reggie Workman on bass, and Elvin Jones on drums. Great little album. And we started it all off with some Brian Landris. From Brian Landris Plays Ellington and Strayhorn, we heard the tune entitled Prelude to a Kiss, with Brian Landris there on the saxophones. Little overdubbing on that one, done by Brian Landris to a great, sweet degree. Dave Stryker on a guitar, Jay Anderson on acoustic bass, and Billy Hart on the drums. From an album that came out in 2024. Still getting me. All right. Up next is the guitar set of the evening. Get some guitar going your way in just a little bit. But before I get to that, I want to let you know that Miles Ahead and Miles Behind is made possible by the generous contributions of all you swinging KZFR supporters and by Coastal Business Systems, providing state-of-the-art office and technology solutions to maximize productivity and efficiency. 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And a big thank you goes out to Coastal Business Systems, Pullen Cyclery, and all of you wonderful KZFR supporters out there. All right. So the guitar set. Yes, like I said before. Starting off with two guitarists here from the album entitled Lenny Stern Recollection. Just a compilation album, some of her very best stuff. This one, she's joined by Lenny Stearns on guitar, with Wayne Krantz also on guitar, David Sanborn on alto sax, Saul Sokolow on bass, Zach Danziger on drums, and Don Elias on percussion. From the album entitled Closer to the Light from 1990, we'll hear the tune entitled Somebody's Something. Then follow that up with some Emily Remler from the album entitled Retrospective Volume 1 Standards. We'll hear the tune entitled Joy Spring, recorded August 1985, featuring Emily in duet with Larry Coryell, both on guitar there. And then wrap up the set with a pretty dang new album
pretty excited by this trio entitled Trio Grande from the album entitled What's Left. We've got Will Venison on saxophone, Gilead Hexelman on guitar, and Nate Wood on drums. We'll hear the tune entitled The Past. So, starting it all off with Lenny Stern, Wayne Krantz with Somebody's Something, Larry Coryell and Emily Remler with the tune entitled Joy Spring, and then wrapping it up with Trio Grande with The Past. Right here on FM 90.1, KZFR, Chico. 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

All right, that was Will Vinson there on saxophone, Gilead Hexelman on guitar, and Nate Wood on drums doing The Past from the album entitled Trio Grande, What's Left. Yeah, that was some sweet stuff. Ooh, baby, that's a great a little album. Just discovered that album just a few days ago. Been loving it. Definitely been a sweet little album to get into. All right, before that, we heard from a duet from Larry Coryell and Emily Remler doing Joy Spring from the album entitled Retrospective, Volume 1, Standards. Emily Remler there. Excellent. Late, great Emily Remler. Then we heard from Lenny Stern doing Somebody's Something from the album entitled Recollection with Lenny Stern and Wayne Krantz on guitar, David Sanborn on alto sax, Paul Sokolow on bass, Zach Danziger on drums, and Don Elias on percussion. All right. Well, just about out of here. The feral cat is in the house ready to play some great music for you, so stick around for that. Should be a sweet time. In the meantime, a little of Serge Chatloff for you from his album entitled Blue Serge. Going to hear the tune entitled Thanks for the Memory with Serge Chatloff there on baritone sax, Sonny Clark on piano, Philly Joe Jones on drums, Leroy Vinegar on bass, from an album that came out in 1956. Right here on FM 90.1 KZFR Chico. My name's Clay LaFarbe Ellington. Thanks so much for tuning in.

All right, how about that? That was pretty sweet. Beautiful sound of the baritone sax there from Serge Chatloff from the album entitled Blue Serge from 1958. Serge Chatloff on baritone sax, Sonny Clark on piano, Philly Joe Jones on drums, Leroy Vinegar on the bass with the tune entitled Thanks for the Memory. Yeah, all right, some sweet stuff. Hope you enjoyed the show today. I had a blast making it happen for you. And I'll be back again, of course, for another edition of Miles Ahead and Miles Behind next Sunday from 5 to 7:30. Remember, take care of yourself and those that love you. And if you enjoyed this program, you can now go to kzfr.org and tip this show. All right. As usual, end with some Billie Holiday from the album entitled... what's the name of the album again? Oh, my gosh. It just slipped my mind. Now I got to actually look it up. Velvet Mood. Velvet Mood. One of my favorite Billie Holiday albums, definitely. Here is Everything I Have Is Yours.

Lady Day, always so fine. Always so fine, miles ahead and miles behind. And now it's time for Feral Radio. Let's walk.

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Hey there, shipmates. Musicaholics, yes indeed, the time is now, and here we are. Not all those who wander are lost, and I would like to thank you, each one and everyone, for finding your way here to Feral Radio. Walk on the wild side with the old feral cat, Elgato O'Farrell is I and I. At 895-0131, you can call me Charlie. This might be your first time tuning into Feral Radio here at FM 90.1, the mighty Zephyr. If so, then welcome. Be right at home. The music you hear for the next couple of hours may amaze you. It might confound you. It could get you up and dancing. It may soothe your soul. But if at some point you find yourself saying something along the lines of, that's wilder than going out to the garage and remembering why you went out there, and going wild is what ferality is all about. So whether you are cruising and grooving, kicking and chilling, doing your crafts, taking care of whatever it is you need to take care of to get on with your busy life, as long as you're doing good, then get on with it. But whatever you're doing, leave it right here with Elgato in the Feral Lounge. FM 90.1 is the signpost. The only thing left to say is,

And how we doing, shipmates? The background music tonight is from Ravi Shankar. His improvisations album, Rageshri, the part one, in a lap right now. Albert Plagg gets Feral Radio going every week. El Lado Más Bestia de la Vida, the signature song for Feral Radio. And we had King Crimson from In the Court of the Crimson King. We had I Talk to the Wind. 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And let's say thanks to Lost on Main at 319 Main Street in Chico, presenting DJ Logic and Friends, celebrating the music of Grateful Dead and P-Funk, Friday, July 31st. Friends include Lance Laswell on guitar, Brian Swislow on keys, and the Smokey the Groove horn section. This show is for 21 and older. Details and tickets on the Lost on Main website. Thank you so very much, Lost on Main, Knockout Collision Repair, and all you KZFR supporting listeners. All right, I think this is all lined up. Little Welsh triple heart.

And that set wrapped up with Matty Pryor and the Mandala Band doing Like the Wind from their rare collection 1972 to 1996. Jethro Tull from Benefit ahead of that with You There to Help Me, and Lilo Ryder, I'm taking a chance on that, it's Welsh, and Concert y Siri, and I'm taking a chance on that because it's Welsh too, as is Telin, the album on which you would find the Welsh triple harp, as Ryder. 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Radio Para La Gente streaming live as well as archived shows at kzfr.org, our website portal on the wild world web. However you hear us, wherever, whenever, thank you so very much for being a part of the Mighty Zephyr community.

Yeah, crowd went wild for Kate Wolf. Like a River, Austin, an evening in Austin. Night on the Austin City Limits program with Kate Wolf, Doc and Merle Watson ahead of that. Doc Watson on stage with Windy and Warm. We heard The Birds from Sweetheart of the Rodeo with Hickory Wind, and Seals and Crofts started it off. Title track to that release, find it on the Seals and Crofts Greatest Hits. We had Summer Breeze. 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El Gato here at the Mighty Zephyr, being made possible in part by you. 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And, well, here we go. Ride the Wild Wind, huh?

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They took his tales of woe and put them on the shelf, and to the pub their whiskey for to taste. That boy grew old and frail, and before his time was through, he would share the tale that long he had suppressed. So the children of that town he summoned to his side, and his deepest fears the old man did express. Near the fairy fort up high, he said, where the oak tree meets the sky, a battle twixt the fairies had ensued. Both the magic and the myth had disappeared right quick, as grudges old, they fast became renewed. And prone in golden grass, I'd watched them marching past to do battle with their fairy kith and kin. It was not the theft of fairy dust, but the breaking of a trust.

The wind blew hard and wild that night as the battle it raged on. Many fell and many fled, yet the wind held fast and strong. Crestfallen, lost, and spent of pride, and in its wake, a land destroyed. A people broke, and battle sore, in Ia.

0: That last was the Jeremiahs from their album Misery Hill and Other Stories. We heard The Night of the Big Wind. And to that, Blame Sally with Hurricane from their album Night of a Thousand Stars. And Queen, Freddie Mercury and Queen, Freddie's final album, Innuendo. We heard Ride the Wild Wind here at Feral Radio, here at FM 90.1 KZFR. 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
3: 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Here's the alternative. Face the music. Tilts the scales in the opposite direction with 2.5 hours of music performed, written, and arranged by women. Every Thursday, 7:30 to 10 p.m., hosted by Terry Reynolds.

We just had Kate Power with Wild Wind, the Blues Project. Ahead of that, from their album Projections, with Flute Thing, and the Association got this last set going with Wendy. Yeah, most recently, find that on Best of the 60s. 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Elgato being made possible right here, right now, partly by you. Thank you so very much for your generous contributions. Thank you also to Patrick Riley, a real estate professional with Century 21 Select, specializing in properties in Chico and Butte Meadows. 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Oh, and hey, if you're liking what you're hearing, why don't you go to kzfr.org? You can find the tip button. Tip this show, Feral Radio. Thank you so very much for being part of

We wrap that set up with The Real Sarahs, title track to Afternoon with the Dirty Birds. Silk Road Ensemble with an assist from Sarah Geraz singing Little Birdie, their album Sing Me Home, and the Jefferson Airplane from the After Bathing at Baxter's release, we heard The Ballad of You and Me and Pooh Neal. 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And let me thank the Cascade Theater in Reading, presenting Melissa Etheridge Wednesday, July 15. 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Thank you, Cascade Theater. Thank you, Tim Kemper. Thank you, KZFR supporter listeners. 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However you hear us, wherever you hear us, thank you so very much for being part of the KZFR community. And yes, indeed, Patsy Cline.

Let me dial that down. Just had Nina Simone. Wild is the Wind. Jeff Beck gave us Blue Wind from his Wired. And that was Patsy Cline with the Wayward Wind, getting the 9 o'clock hour going here on Feral Radio. Elgato being made possible right here, right now, partly by you with your generous contributions, partly by mortgage broker Tim Kemper. 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And the Cascade Theater in Reading presenting Melissa Etheridge Wednesday, July 15. Opening the show will be Alice DiMaselli. Tickets and details at cascadetheater.org and at 530-243-8877. Cascade Theater, thank you. Tim Kemper, thank you so very much. All of you, thank you all so very much. And Secret Sky.

Yeah, in the background, that's the Youngbloods, Jesse Colin Young. The Youngbloods with Ride the Wind. We had Ride the Wind with Secret Sky, their album Opium. Secret Sky, of course, Brian Hughes, Carolyn Lavelle, and Hugh Marsh. Brian guitar, Carolyn on cello and vocals, Hugh Marsh on violin. The Youngbloods. Shipmates, I hope you've enjoyed the show tonight as much as I've enjoyed bringing you the music. I'd appreciate it if you join me in 7, and we will do something real similar. Until next time, remember, shipmates, we are all in this boat together. Be good to one another. Be good to the planet. Remember, doing something nice for someone you don't have to will help you keep it on the upward spiral. Until next time, groove on and keep your groove on with the live remix action of the wild and crazy crew of Hits Different, and they're coming up right now.

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2: 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There's someone to my left. There's three people to my left. I think we want to get some more people on the air, right?
3: Next one.
2: Okay. We want Ted to keep flying the bumblebee.
4: That was awesome.
2: It was awesome.
4: That was awesome. I was totally unexpected. He's like, I got something for you tonight, guys. And Ted has not failed.
5: Yeah, it's incredible to be in the lab.
4: Yeah. Oh, there we go. Now we got you live and direct.
6: Thank you.
4: Now we can hear you.
6: It's incredible to be in this lab, yes.
4: Oh, thank you. I appreciate you vibing with us in here. Chris, pretty exciting, right? Finally got a listener in here with us, checking us out, you know, making sure we're not lying behind what we're saying. No, really appreciate you hanging out with us tonight, Victoria.
6: Oh, for sure. Yeah, yep. To observe the talent firsthand, this is incredible. Thank you.
4: Yes. Well, Chris, shall we continue?
2: Yeah, we shall continue.
4: Yes, there you go.

0: 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Diggin' Dirt brings an explosive blend of funk, soul, and high-octane groove. 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
1: Tongue twister.
0: Yeah, I think that chicken soup I had in the break room kind of
1: gotcha.
0: Stayed with me in a good way.
1: All that sodium. Yes.
0: Anyways, and I think Ted's mixing up gumbo on the turntables. That background track was like
1: lots and
0: making
1: lots
0: me
1: of flavor.
0: Chew and chew the chicken even harder. I loved it, really.
1: So what do you think, Victoria?
2: Oh, sincerely. Oh, my goodness. You listen, like unheard before. I promise. I was wondering what was going on here, and now this is amazing, bro. You're like doing things I've never heard before, and it blows my mind. Yeah. So, yeah, thank you.
1: That's awesome.
2: Yo, and to hear like string music, listen, like, yeah, I love that. Seriously, inspired, yeah.
1: Oh, where are you? Ted's going to get on a mic?
3: No.
1: Hey. Oh, there we go.
2: No, truly, yes.
1: The famous voice.
2: Great style, bro. Yo.
1: Yes, Ted, you've been killing it tonight. Love the vibe. It's always a surprise to hear what you brought to this week. And I'm pretty sure the listeners are loving that, too, as our friend here is hanging out with us.
2: Yes.
1: So,
2: I'd love to show my love. Yes, more people should do that. Show your love. Yes.
1: Yeah, shout out also to our friend at Trader Joe's, a.k.a. the Sample Lady. I know she always gives us shout outs.
2: Holla.
1: How much she loves our show. Yes, shout out to you, friend. And up next, too, our friend...
3: Lou
1: Chavez coming up on a Sunday afternoon.
3: And don't forget DJ River Band and Caddy B. DJ River Band and Caddy B. Come on, get some.
2: Yeah, let's go. Yes. Thanks for having me. Yes.
1: Shout out to them and their podcast, man. Hopefully we'll make it to you guys. Do a cool little set while we're there. And up next.

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And now I wanna be your dog. Now I wanna.

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And now I'm ready to feel your hand.

0: 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It's Different is also made possible by Duffy's Tavern on the corner of 4th and Main in downtown Chico since 1989. 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We are a listener-supported community radio for the Sacramento Valley, foothills, and beyond. Here's what's his name?
1: Yes.
0: We do his know name his name, Lou Chavez.
1: Oh yes, Lou.
0: He's coming up next with his program on a Sunday afternoon, and he is a part of Shogun Sound too.
1: So. That's right. I'd like to say thank you once again to our listener who gets to hang out with us tonight and suggested some cool music.
2: Yes, you all are delivering some head knockers to this community. Thank you. Yes.
1: Thank you. Shout out to you and anybody else listening in to us tonight. Up next, we have my brother from another mother, Lou Chavez. Where you at, Lou? Where you at, Lou?
3: Night. How you doing, brother man? Having a good night so far?
1: Yes.
3: good.
1: Boys. Even better now that you're here, Lou. You guys
2: get
3: to get out of here and get some sleep. And meanwhile, I got to still put in some work. But hey, shout out to everyone out there listening. Big shout out to Veronica for, you know.
2: Victoria.
1: Hey.
2: God. That's okay. You'll get it right next time. I got this.
3: Shout out to Victoria.
1: Players mess up.
3: No,
1: hey. Players mess up.
2: Oh, yeah, every
3: big
2: time.
3: Big apology. Shout out to all our supporters out there. And I want to send a big shout out to everyone out there in Radio Land tuning in to the Shogun Sound Family Radio Show.
4: I'm so wasted. 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Oh, no.

What is happening, everyone? You are tuned to the sounds of On a Sunday Afternoon. Wanted to send a tremendous, tremendous shout out to the homeboys at His Different, DJ O Snap Rodriguez, MC Tic Tac, Mr. Worldwide himself, DJ Ted Shred. Big shout out to Victoria for coming in and hanging out with the His Different crew. She was digging the sounds. Hope you were too. Ladies and gentlemen, folks, listeners of all ages, want to let you know that On a Sunday Afternoon is made possible by the generous contributions of KZFR supporters and by the Cascade Theater in Reading, presenting Melissa Etheridge on Wednesday, July the 15th. Opening the show will be Alice DeSimel. 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Some of the music that we've been listening to, we got things going with the Spinners with Could It Be I'm Falling In Love, The Main Ingredient with Let Me Prove My Love To You, The Knight Brothers with Tried So Hard To Please Her, George McGregor with Temptation Is Hard To Fight, and we close that set with Tommy McGee with We Ought To Be Together. And up next, folks, to get the next set going, we have the Friends of Distinction with a beautiful track called Lonesome Mood right here on a Sunday Afternoon.

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And a good Monday morning to you all. Monday, July the 13th, 12:11 in the a.m. Folks, been listening to a lot of great music today, as we often do right here on a Sunday afternoon. Got the set kicked off with the Friends of Distinction with Lonesome Mood, followed by the Manhattans with You on My Mind, Carlos Wright with Man from the Sky, The Informers with If You Love Me, beautiful track by the Monclairs called Dreaming Out of Season, Bump and the Soul Stompers with Standing on the Outside, Mary Wells with He's the One I Love, and to close out this set was some beautiful music by Eric Burden and the Animals with San Franciscan Nights. We love SF right here on the Sunday afternoon. Hope you do too. But stick around, in the next hour, we're going to be giving my hometown, Los Angeles, some love. Folks, very important to let you all know that On a Sunday Afternoon is made possible by the generous contributions of KZFR supporters and by The Printed Image, providing screen printing and custom embroidery in Chico since 1980. 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Hope you're having a great weekend. Getting about halfway through this July.

some September, and then hopefully the cooler temps will return right around August time. Because, yeah, this heat, bit much. But again, it's pretty much par for the course in the northern Sacramento Valley. Folks, we have some beautiful music up next here for you by my favorite Reverend, your favorite Reverend, Mr. Al Green with La La For You right here on a Sunday afternoon.

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Folks, your ears do not deceive you. That is not the train that goes through Chico and follows much of the 99 corridor. Nope, this is the Gap Band with a much cooler train, the Party Train, right here to get things grooving and moving right here on your community radio station on a Sunday afternoon.

0: And that is exactly what we do right here on a Sunday afternoon. We get mad, mad funky. Folks, some of the music that we've been playing since I last checked in with you, we've heard music by The Ethics with That's the Way Love Goes, The Jackson 5 with Who's Loving You, The Invaders with Oh Lord, The Gap Band with Party Train. Those of you who've been listening to me for a long time will know that it is not a proper hangout with your compa Lugardo, unless we get a little Roy Ayers on. That was Red, Black, and Green. And to close out that set was Fred Wesley and the new JBs with Little Boy Black. Appreciate you all hanging in for the 49th installment of On a Sunday Afternoon right here on the Mighty Mighty Zephyr. Very important to let you all know that On a Sunday Afternoon is made possible by the generous contributions of KZFR supporters and by S&S Produce and Natural Foods, a family-owned business since 1968. 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My name is Lugardo Chavez. 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Encourage you all to stick around for Radio Paradise coming up here in a bit at 6 a.m. I invite you all to also tune in to Native Song, heard every Monday right here on KZFR. Great show. 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Folks, we are listened to in communities such as Los Molinos, Palermo, Concow, Durham, Red Bluff, Orland, Yankee Hill, Hamilton City, Paradise, Corning, Yuba City, Willows, Oroville. We're also listened to in such communities as Pomona, Las Vegas, Detroit, Michigan, and so many more on KZFR.org. Up next, folks, we have the Fatback Band with Mr. Bassman right here on a Sunday afternoon.
1: Ladies and gentlemen, one of the funkiest bands on the East Coast, the Fatback Band. Come on.

That was Coolin' the Gang with Too Hot, reminding us that it is too hot, very hot, unseasonably hot. It's like in the 80s out there. Folks, this is FM 90.1, KZFR Chico, listener-supported community radio for the Sacramento Valley, the foothills, and beyond, streaming the world over at kzfr.org. The views and opinions expressed on this program are not necessarily the views and opinions of the KZFR staff, board of directors, or its volunteers. Earlier in the show, we gave it up to SF. Up next, we're going to give it up to LA with LA Sunshine by one of my favorite bands, War, right here on a Sunday afternoon.

I love you all for hanging out. I love you all for hanging in. My name is Lugardo Chavez. You are tuned to The Sounds of On a Sunday Afternoon. Heard here every Sunday from 11:30 p.m. to 1:30 a.m. Every Sunday right here on the Mighty Zephyr. Very important to let you all know before I tip on out of here that On a Sunday Afternoon is made possible by the generous contributions of KZFR supporters and by Chico Hearing Aid Center, celebrating over 70 years of changing lives through better hearing. 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You can tip this show if you love what you're hearing. You can even tip this show if you hate what you're hearing. Some of the music that we've been getting into in the last portion of this program. Got into some Curtis Mayfield with Right On For The Darkness. Cool In The Gang with Too Hot. L.A. Sunshine by a band called War. To close out this set, we have some Funkadelic with Hit It and Quit It. We have the Barkays with Freak Show on the dance floor. And to close out the 49th week, the 49th installment of On a Sunday Afternoon, we're going to get into some Rick James with Dance With Me. And, you know, if you're like me, man, when nobody's watching, you know, I'll get my groove on up in here because, well, nobody's watching. I'm the only one up in here. If you're chilling over maybe at the apartments above Duffy's in the Children's Museum, you could probably see me through the windows dancing. But I recommend you don't because it's not a pretty sight. However, I am honing my craft up here, working on some dance steps. That way, the next time you see me on the dance floor, I will not go out as a total embarrassment. So folks, up here in a few more seconds, we have Funkadelic with Hit It and Quit It. Tune in next Sunday at 11:30 p.m. and we'll do something kind of similar to what we did tonight for our 50th installment of On a Sunday Afternoon. Up next, folks, without further ado, some Funkadelic with Hit It and Quit It. See you next Sunday, folks. Bye.

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Waiting for the End of the World with Elvis. I could riff on that in any number of ways, but I won't. Because I'd rather listen to this from Tash Sultana. I like this.

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1: 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I'm not sure why that makes me happy, but it does.

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1: 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Esta es la radio que sacó a toda la estación donde el rock vive y no muere. Vamos a escuchar un par de temas de Queens of the Stone Age. Primero vamos a escuchar First It Giveth. 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

a los vientos del sur, to the winds of the south. Great serpent, wrap your coils of light around us. Teach us to shed the past the way you shed your skin. Allow us to create sacred space for this young man, for his healing and the healing of all his lineages, shedding the old skin so he, as all of us, may become more whole to walk the beauty way gently upon Pachamama, Mother Earth. A los vientos del oeste, to the winds of the west, Mother Jaguar, Jaguar, protect our medicine space as we conduct this sacred work now. Teach us the way of peace, of stillness, and how to live impeccably. As you walk gracefully and silently through the dark forest, walk with all of us, so we may know the way beyond death. A los vientos del norte, to the winds of the north, that carry the courageous colibrí, the hummingbird, along its epic journey of migration. Teach us and our young warrior who has traveled so far to stay the course, facing fear with courage and resilience, and always remembering to pause along the way and enjoy the sweet nectar of life. Help us to listen to your whispering winds, carrying the wisdom and guidance of our abuelitos y abuelitas, our grandfathers and grandmothers, along with all the ancestors who watch over us and illuminate our darkest nights, so we may know the way. We heal and release the ancestral patterns that no longer serve us, honoring you who have come before us and you who will come long after we are gone. A los vientos del este, to the winds of the east, great águila, eagle, and condor, come to us from the place of the rising sun and keep us under your wing as you teach us to fly wingtip to wingtip with the great spirit. Soaring high above the mountains, help us to see beyond the minutiae of life so we may behold the infinite possibilities available to us in each moment and within each breath. Padre Sol, Father Sun, Grandmother Moon and all the star nations, Taita Inti, Tunkanshila, Wiracocha, Wakan, Great Spirit, you who are known by a thousand names and you who are the unnameable one, thank you for bringing us together and allowing us to sing the song of life and create space for the healing of this family. Pachamama, beloved Mother Earth, blue jewel amidst the vast universe who gives, sustains, and nourishes all life. Though we often take more than we need and return only our trash and toxicity, you continue to love us unconditionally, teaching us patiently with your abundant generosity. Receive our love and gratitude now as we gather here for the honoring and healing of all your children, the stone people, the plant people, the four-legged, two-legged, the creepy crawlers, the finned, the furred, and the winged ones. We ask forgiveness and forgive, cleansing the waters of our bodies and all bodies of water. Help us to know balance, living in Aini, sacred reciprocity with all our relations. Corazón amado, beloved heart, center of this being, magical spiral muscle whom embodies the very architecture of the cosmos, beating faithfully so I may remember how to be a better relative, how to recognize the beauty in each moment, and how to steward this precious gift of life for my good and the greatest good of all beings. We welcome this family to the fire, that healing may happen here.
to all my relations, aho mitakoyasi. Ashe, amen. Omiteot. And so it is.

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All right. Enjoy.

0: Man back is when people get smart. When they get smart, they humble themselves and they realize the destruction that they've caused, maybe unintentionally. The mining, the dams, the pipelines, has a cumulative effect, and that effect is devastating. And by returning the land to the people who were chosen by Creator to steward those lands in our own way, we can reestablish the guidelines so we can reincorporate safety measures, so we can develop codes to protect these waters. It's not just about returning the land, it's much more than that. And then our future will be secured.
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You're tuned in to 90.1 KCFR Chico. 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All right. Thank you so much. I hope you're having a great day. We're listening to Verdeo Primo and Johnny Mike. In the background, we listen to Lila June with Native Women, Stewie G with Descent One Native Remix with Desiree Harp, Rebel Weiss, Lambak, Bird Tribe with The River, Lawrence Laffin with Water is Life, Mignon Helly with Earth Meditation, Bill Miller, Approaching Thunder, and Pardon We. I hope you have a wonderful morning and enjoy this coolness until it gets warm again. 102 on Wednesday.

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My name is Anna, and you're tuned in to you're tuned in to Native Song, and I have one more song for you here. Well, a whole bunch more songs. So the 709. And I would like to let you know that this song is made possible by the generous contributions of KCFR supporters and by Lost on Main, 319 Main Street in Chico, presenting DJ Logic and Friends celebrating the music of the Grateful Dead and the P-Funk on Friday, July 31st. Friends include Lance Laswell on guitar, Brian Swislow on keys, and Smokey in the Groove horn section. This show is for 21 years and older. 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Sierra Nevada, taste what matters. Please drink responsibly. Going to go a little bit of more to Stewie G and some Desiree Harp. And then I have a little bit of Alchemiza coming your way. Stay tuned. If you have any comments, questions, requests, 895-0131 is the number.

All right, a little bit of Stewie G and Desiree Harp. And just would like to let you know that the views and opinions expressed in this program are not necessarily the views and opinions of the KCFR staff, board of directors, underwriters, or its volunteers. And yeah. And don't forget that coming up next is Democracy Now! And Woody and Friends. And I'm going to go to a little bit of a song called Poetic Restitution by Alchemiza. Here we go. Enjoy.

0: Stages by Minneapolis jazz musician and songwriter Sophia Shorai. This is Democracy Now!, democracynow.org. I'm Amy Goodman. We turn now to the occupied West Bank, where armed Israeli settlers have carried out a number of attacks in recent days, targeting local Palestinians, as well as foreign journalists and even a U.S. congressman. On Wednesday, armed Israeli settlers carrying U.S.-made M4 assault rifles surrounded a van carrying Democratic Congressmember Rohana, who was visiting a Palestinian village that had been destroyed by settlers. Khanna said his delegation was blocked for about 90 minutes.
1: I've never really gotten to meet Palestinians and seen the occupation from the eyes of Palestinians. And it was important to me to have an uncurated, extensive look at the human toll of occupation. I'm certainly probably the first American politician who's been detained by the IDF and Israeli settlers. I mean, we were at a village that Israeli settlers had destroyed. They had destroyed the school. They had destroyed that village, and we were just looking at it. And these hoodlums come in with machine guns, an M4, an American-made machine gun, and they detain us. They block off the road. And then they call the IDF, and the IDF is on their side, not on the side of the Americans. I saw the arrogance in the eyes of those settlers, 21 and 22-year-olds with guns, laughing that they had detained us. The arrogance of those young IDF soldiers that my tax dollars are funding, having no respect for the fact that they were detaining Americans.
0: Congressmember Rokana will join us on Democracy Now! Tomorrow, Tuesday. But in a separate incident Saturday, Israeli settlers armed with clubs, rocks, and a knife attacked a group of journalists, including CNN's Jeremy Diamond. Four settlers have been reportedly detained for their alleged involvement in the attack. One of the journalists posted video of the attack on Instagram.
2: No, he's going to our car.
0: The incident occurred at the same location where a mob of Israeli settlers beat the Palestinian American Saif Musalat to death a year earlier. To date, no one's been arrested for Saif's killing. He was 20 years old. He was born in Florida. According to the Israeli human rights group B'Tselem, Israel's killed over 1,000 Palestinians in the occupied West Bank since October 2023, including more than 200 children and teenagers. This all comes as the U.S. and Israel earlier this month signed a deal allocating land for a permanent U.S. embassy in West Jerusalem, years after a temporary compound was established during Trump's first term in office. For decades, a group of Palestinian families have pleaded with the U.S. government to reconsider the embassy's location, saying the land where the embassy will stand in an area known as Allenby Compound was unlawfully taken from them. For more on all of this, we go to France, where we're joined by Rashid Khalidi, the Edward Said Professor Emeritus of Modern Arab Studies at Columbia University, author of a number of books, including The 100 Years War in Palestine. Professor Khalidi, thanks so much for being with us. Start off by responding to these most recent attacks that we know, because this is a U.S. Congress member. You've got CNN attacked, but again, on the same site as a Palestinian American a year ago.
3: Well, this is one of many Israeli attacks on Americans. In the past, there have been repeated attacks on Palestinian Americans who have been detained, who have been brutalized, and in the case you mentioned, murdered. It's not at all surprising that this should extend to the detention for 90 minutes of a U.S. congressperson. The contempt with which Israel has treated the United States over many, many years, And the unwillingness of American administrations, one after another, to do anything about these infringements on Palestinian rights. I'm talking about human rights, I'm talking about property rights, I'm talking about the right to life, is truly disgraceful. The administration has, in fact, come out with a statement in which one of its flacks, I think a man named Gorka, has actually attacked Congressman Khanna, rather than saying something about the Israeli settler thugs and the Israeli army personnel who actually detained a U.S. congressman. But typical, frankly, of the way in which the U.S. government has related to these constant infringements on Palestinian rights, whether Palestinians under occupation or Palestinian Americans living in the occupied West Bank.
0: And the whole story of Saif, the young American from Florida, Palestinian American, who was killed there a year ago to the day when the CNN crew was attacked?
3: I mean, Israel's been killing American citizens for many, many years. You can go back to the attack on the USS Liberty in 1967. You can go back to the murder of the journalist Shireen Abu Aidi. You can go back to the killing of an old man in a village near Jerusalem, actually near Ramallah, by the Israeli army. They tied him up, they left him in the cold, he died of exposure. Well, this happens all the time without any response from the Israeli government. They claim that they're investigating. The investigations never lead to prosecution or conviction, if there even is an investigation. And the U.S. government just merrily goes along funding these atrocities against American citizens, not to speak of atrocities against Palestinians who don't happen to be American citizens. All of this is being done with our tax dollars and with the protection of the U.S. government in international instances like the Security Council, where the United States issues veto after veto after veto to protect Israel.
0: You know, it's interesting, Rashid, you talked about Sebastian Gorka, Trump's deputy assistant to the president, senior director for counterterrorism, who advised Trump in his first term but was pushed out after The Forward, the newspaper, revealed he once had ties to a Hungarian far-right Nazi-allied group and that he supported an anti-Semitic and racist paramilitary militia in Hungary while he served as a Hungarian politician, Professor Halliday. Mm-hmm.
3: Right. I mean, I think the links of this administration to the far right are no surprise to anybody. From the Charlottesville demonstration, where the demonstrators chanted, "Jews will not replace us," about which Trump at the time said there were good people on both sides, to the appointment of a person like Gorka and many, many others. None of this should be a surprise. All of them happen to be, in addition to their right-wing and in some cases like Gorka, neo-fascist orientation, blindly supportive of Israel. And those two things are increasingly going together. The love of Bibi Netanyahu and his government for the now defeated government of Orban in Hungary is just one example of the way in which Israel is getting together with some of the, has long been doing this, but has been getting together with some of the most noxious governments on earth.
0: This is U.S. Ambassador to Israel Mike Huckabee speaking earlier this month about establishing the embassy in Jerusalem.
4: The United States not only recognizes Jerusalem as the eternal, indigenous, and forever capital of the Jewish people, but also that the United States says that we're going to do something about it, not just by recognizing it openly and verbally, but we're going to plant our flag, our American flag, on the soil of Jerusalem for a permanent and a brand new embassy compound that will serve as our mothership of diplomatic activities here in Israel.
0: So that's the U.S. Ambassador to Israel, Mike Huckabee. Can you talk about this agreement that was signed, Rashid, between the U.S. and Israel right before U.S. Independence Day? I think it was July 1st. The U.S. Right. building its embassy in Jerusalem on land. Talk about who owns that land.
3: A large number of Palestinians own that land as private property or as waqf, inalienable Islamic endowments. Including my own family, dozens of Jerusalem families, including dozens of U.S. citizens. So here we have the U.S. government signing an agreement with the Israeli government to lease land that the Israeli government has no right to which we have title, we and many other families have title, in order to establish an illegal embassy in Jerusalem, which is in violation of repeated U.N. Security Council resolutions. The United States should not have an embassy in Jerusalem in the first place. And to call it the internal, indigenous, and forever capital of Israel doesn't change international law. That's a violation of international law. It's also a violation of the property rights of the Palestinians, whose ownership of this land is attested right up to the end of the British Mandate, when many members of these families were receiving rent from the British government, which had established a military compound there, the Allenby compound or the Allenby barracks. So these families had repeatedly brought to the attention of previous American administrations the fact that this is our land. Israel has no right to it. The United States has no right to lease it from Israel. And right up until the Biden administration, there was a reluctance on the part of American governments, in spite of their unlimited support for Israel, to take this step, because it involved the United States leasing land that belonged to, among other things, American citizens. The private property, in other words, of Americans was being stolen by another government and then leased to the United States for use as an embassy. We learned through freedom of information requests that under Biden, the State Department was considering the claims of the heirs to the owners of these properties back in 1948, including myself and my family and many, many other Jerusalem families, including, I repeat, multiple U.S. citizens, as well as Canadian, European, and other citizens. And they were worried, clearly, about these Palestinian property claims, which are justified. I mean, we have done an enormous amount of research. We've gone through Ottoman, British, Israeli, Jordanian, Islamic court files, and we've proven beyond a shadow of a doubt in materials that we submitted again and again to the U.S. government, going back to the 1990s, that this is our land. Israel has no right to lease it to the United States. The United States has no right to lease it from Israel. We intend, the heirs of the property owners back in 1948, intend to submit an updated request to the administration to explain why they have pivoted away from the hesitation of the Biden administration right up to the end of its term to go ahead with the lease of this property.
0: And can you talk about the Mamila Cemetery, one of the two oldest Muslim burial sites in Jerusalem?
3: Certainly. Another case of Israel trampling all over. In this case, one of the most sacred and holy sites to Muslims. This is a cemetery that was established probably in the 12th century. It includes warriors who fought with Salah ad-Din, Saladin, against the Crusaders. It includes members of almost every old Jerusalem family, including my own. Many, many of my ancestors are buried in that cemetery. And it has been chipped away at bit by bit, land taken over, turned into parks, parking lots, most nauseatingly turned into a museum of tolerance over the remains of Muslim graves. The remains were removed. Nobody was ever told what happened to them. So the latest is an attempt to develop, quote unquote, another part of this cemetery. And here we have yet another case of, you know, where an Israeli grave was disturbed right up to 1967 by the Jordanians. The howling reaches the heavens when one of the oldest Muslim cemeteries is repeatedly in Jerusalem, is repeatedly desecrated. Not a word, not a peep. So, yeah, we have on the one hand this embassy issue, stolen land being leased by Israel to the United States. And we have on the other hand a case of one of the oldest Muslim cemeteries in the world, and one of the two oldest in Jerusalem, being systematically desecrated over many, many decades. And what is apparently being planned is yet another desecration. In both of these cases, the heirs are going to do something. That's to say, in this case, the descendants of people buried in the cemetery are going to do something. We brought suit in Israel, and the Supreme Court did nothing. The Israeli Supreme Court. We're going to examine what our options are as far as this latest desecration of the Mamilla Cemetery, just as the heirs to the Allenby Barracks property, which Huckabee, whom many of us call the Israeli ambassador to Israel, he's so deeply committed to the every fabrication that Israel puts out, indigenous, eternal, forever capital, all of these phrases that are churned out by the Israeli propaganda machine come tripping off his lips. So we're gonna examine our options, and we will certainly submit a request to the administration to look into this.
0: Rashid, if you could end by talking about the shifting views on Israel in the United States, this poll that just came out showing Mahmoud Mamdani showing Mayor Zoran Mamdani here in New York something like 44% popularity ratings compared to Netanyahu at 32%, and the shifting views of American Jews. The most recent Rahm Emanuel, former mayor of Chicago, where you also were a professor and chief of staff of President Obama, giving a speech at University of Tel Aviv talking about Israel as a pariah nation.
3: Right. Well, I think there's been a seismic shift in American views of Israel over the past 4 or 5 years. It was the biggest part of this shift was obviously triggered by the live stream genocide in Gaza. The fact that people were able to see with their own eyes what was actually happening instead of the carefully curated lying description that the Israeli government fed to complacent American journalists who repeated it verbatim on CNN and in the New York Times and in other mainstream media. People were seeing for themselves that the lying liars of the mainstream media were not telling the truth, and that what was happening was the slaughter of innocent civilians. And this has just shifted the views, not just of ordinary
0: Americans.
3: We have 5 seconds,
0: Rashid.
3: Pardon me?
0: We have 5 seconds.
3: It's shifted the views of everybody, Jewish community, young people, old people, even young Republicans.
0: Well, I want to thank you, Rashid Khalidi, so much for joining us. Edward Said, Professor Emeritus of Modern Arab Studies at Columbia University, author of a number of books, including The 100 Years War on Palestine. I'll be appearing virtually tonight in Montreal, Canada, at the Q&A following the screening of Democracy Now! About Democracy Now! Steal the story, please.
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6: 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I went into space. 1, 2, 1, 2, 3, 4.

0: Good morning and welcome to Woody and Friends. Looks like it's pretty well overcast right now this morning outside in downtown Chico, California here. If you're listening on the interweb, that's where we are located. And gonna be pushing 100 today. Yippee. Stay hydrated and stay cool, folks, if you can. Today is the day before Woody's birthday. That would be Woody Guthrie, the Woody of the and Friends in the title of this show. And so I've got a big Woody Guthrie show planned today. Got some live music coming in. Jimmy Brobeck is going to be bringing his stuff in. So, yeah, he'll be here pretty quick. But in the meantime, I've got a brand new version of Deportee with Margo Price, Joe Baez, and the Memphis Mariachi to start off the show. Enjoy.
1: Uno, dos, tres.

0: That was Marco Price, Joe Baez, and the Memphis Mariachi Band doing Deportee, brand new, came out about a week ago, and you can find it on Margo's new Days of Unrest album, which also just came out last week. And I'm going to pause the music here because we have a guest in the studio who's got some really interesting information about an upcoming event. It's an old friend of mine. Not that she's old. I just have known her for a long time. Hey, and I'm old too, but it's Ann Publica. And Publica. After all these years, I can finally pronounce your name. Why are you here, Ann?
1: Hey, I'm here. And thanks for having me on the show, Peter. This is great. It's good to see you again after a little bit. Hey, I'm here because I'm really excited to announce an event that's coming to Chico very soon, July 25th, Saturday. Handmade Palestine is the name of the event. Handmade Palestine is basically a fair trade nonprofit that's dedicated to preserving the really rich cultural heritage of Palestine and uplifting Palestinian artisans through promoting purchase of their products around the world. The beauty of it is it provides an actual living income for many artisans across Palestine, and it also raises funds to support Masjar Jathur, which is a 2.5-acre nature reserve where native trees are protected, and the community comes to learn about Palestine's natural heritage. So this summer, the founder of Handmade Palestine, whose name is Morgan Tota, she's an American, she's married to a Palestinian man, has Palestinian children in occupied Palestine and Ramallah. This summer, she's coming from Palestine to the United States, including Chico, where she has family. She's touring communities, bringing crafts for purchase. She's highlighting the traditional tatris, which is a highly intricate, beautiful embroidery style that's unique to Palestine. And she'll be bringing other artisan-made Palestinian products. She'll be at the Palms on July 25th. The Palms in Chico, which is a really elegant, beautiful, nice, comfortable, air-conditioned location at 2947 Nord Avenue. And so it's just up the street from the Grange, for those of you who've been in Chico a long time. 2947 Nord Avenue from 1 to 5 p.m. on the 25th of July. And everybody is invited to view and purchase the products that she's bringing. It's a free-of-charge event to enter, but there's a lot that's available for sale. Rabina Khan is making a wonderful Pakistani meal, and that's available to eat there or take home in boxes. There will be some wonderful, tasty Palestinian sweets and drinks to purchase, all non-alcoholic. It's open to children. Encourage children to come as well. There'll be a children's area for things the kids to do. Also bring your T-shirts and other, you know, long sleeve shirts that you'd like to have screen printed on, because there will be live screen printing there with Rain and Julia. So it's pretty exciting. It's going to be a festive atmosphere. There will be Palestinian music and probably some debka dancing, which is Palestinian type of beautiful dancing. There's no entrance fee at all, free of charge to come in. If you want to know more about this, please contact Rasha Saleh. She's the person, the main organizer. Her email address is supermom, SUPERMOM 473 at yahoo.com. 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Rasha is a member of the Chico Mosque, and we're working with her. There's a number of groups that are helping put this on, and we're working with her and other women from the mosque to put this on, so it's a wonderful event. If you want to look up Handmade Palestine, it's https://handmadepalestine.com/. Okay, that's it, Peter. That's what I'm excited about about being here and informing and announcing to folks here. The other thing, Morgan will be speaking some at 3 o'clock about the challenges of life under occupation and about the artisans she works with, because she works with a number of artisans in occupied Palestine. So throw a big welcome out to everybody in Chico and the surrounding area to come and enjoy this festive atmosphere event.
0: Great. Sounds like a good time. And one more time, where and when? People forget.
1: Where it's going to be? It's going to be at the Palms. The address there is 2947 Nord, N-O-R-D, Avenue in Chico, July 25th, Saturday, from 1 to 5.
0: Cool. Okay. Well, thank you so much.
1: Thank you, Peter. I appreciate it.
0: Well, that's why we're here.
1: Thank you so much. I appreciate your show so much.
0: Thank you.
1: What you do here.
0: Appreciate you.
1: All right.
0: Okay. I've got Jimmy Brobeck is in the studio. Are you ready now, or do you want to tune up and...
2: I'm all tuned up.
0: He's all tuned up and ready to go. Okay. Well, we will start with the live music portion of the show right now. Let me turn your mics on and turn mine off so I don't, do anything.
2: My voice is on 4 and my guitar is on 3.
0: Okay, and we'll dial it in on the fly.
2: Excellent. Peter, thanks for opening up the studio to me on this day before Woody's birthday. Woody was born on July 14, 1912. So I think he would be, 114 years now. One of Woody's favorite books, I'm sure, was written by John Steinbeck in 1939. It's also one of my favorite books. I read it when I was a teenager, The Grapes of Wrath. And then I read it again when I was in my 20s. And I swear I read it again when I was in my 40s. I just can't get enough of that book. I'm going to read it again before I leave this plane, I'm pretty sure.
0: Yeah, I read it every few years myself.
2: It is such a deep, entertaining, readable book, and it's also very relevant to what's happening today. The whole deal with migrant workers, with immigrants, with homeless people. These were issues that Woody Guthrie sang about, that John Steinbeck wrote about, and that continue to be major issues that are driving government oppression regimes as well as activists right here in Chico and the entire United States for that matter. So the book Grapes of Wrath follows the Joad family. One of the main characters is a guy named Tom Joad. Tom Joad was a really strong, beefy farmer, worked with his family farm. But he liked to go out and party. I think this, as the story went, he got in some kind of brawl, and he hit a guy, and the guy went down and died. And, Tom wasn't a murderer, but he knew how to defend himself, and he defended himself a little too strong, so he got hauled away on a manslaughter charge. And as the Depression advanced, he was locked up in prison for a few years. And so Woody Guthrie kind of summarized the entire Grapes of Wrath book in a song. John Steinbeck was amazed that he could do it. Of course, he couldn't do it in one song. He had to break it apart because it was such a long song. So he did Tom Joad 1 and Tom Joad 2. And I'm going to start with Tom Joad number 1. Tom Joad got out of that McAllister pen. That's where he got his parole. After 4 long years on a man-killing charge, Tom Joad come walking down the road, poor boy.

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He met Preacher Casey. They had a little drink, and then they found that his family was gone.

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They looked to the west, looked like the promised land. There was the great central valley where the river's running through. There sure be work enough for every single man, they thought. Work enough for every single man. So they ended Tom Joad 1 with a hopeful ending. Well, Woody wrote a song about this and was warning the people back east. Careful what you want to do. Well, lots of folks back east, they say, is leaving home every day, beating that hot old dusty road for the California line. Across the desert sand they roam, getting out of that old dust bowl. Think they're going to a sugar bowl, but here's what they find. The police at the port of entry say, you're number 14,000 for the day. Well, if you ain't got the do-re-mi, folks, if

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Or take a vacation by the mountains or the sea. But don't swap that cow for a car. You better stay right where you are. Take this little tip from me, because I look through the want ads every day. Even the head

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They said I was unneeded, had no claim to the land. Come on, come on, get moving. It's an everlasting cry. Can't stay, can't go back, and can't migrate. So where the hell am I? How can you keep on moving unless you migrate to? They tell you to keep moving, but migrate you must not.

Now, Woody, like a lot of musicians today, was inspired by musicians of the past. There was a guy named Joe Hill. He was an immigrant from Sweden. He was born in 1879. He was executed in 1915 on a trumped-up murder charge. A lot of historians think he was executed because he was a labor organizer. When Joe Hill moved, his name was, Joel Haglund. He was a refugee from Sweden. And he was a promoter of the industrial workers of the world, the IWW, which these days, I guess, our president would call them communists. And certainly they were somewhat socialist, but they were labor organizers. They wanted to get a fair deal for the workers. And so Joe Hill would make up songs about the challenges for workers. A lot of the workers had to move around to chase jobs around the United States. And they called these guys tramps. They'd ride on freight trains, and they'd end up in towns and be outcasts, not dissimilar to kind of what we see around right now today with people with various stories that don't have enough money to buy or pay rent, living on the street, maybe looking for work. So Joe Hill made a song up before Woody started singing called Tramp. Yeah, this is it. Well, if you all will cut, well, if you all will shut your trap, I'll tell you about a chap. He was broken up against a two for fair. He was not the kind of shirk. He was looking hard for work, but he heard the same old story everywhere. They all say tramp, tramp, tramp, keep tramping. Nothing doing for you here. If you get you round again, you will wear the ball and chain. Keep tramping, that's the best thing you can do. He walked up and down the street till the shoes fell off his feet. In a house he saw a woman cooking stew. He said, how do you do? May I chop some wood for you? What the lady told him made him feel so blue. She said, tramp, tramp, tramp, keep tramping. Nothing doing for you here. If I catch you round again, you will wear the ball and chain. Keep tramping, that's the best thing you can do.

across the street, a sign who had worked for Jesus, so it said. He said, here's my chance, I'm gonna try. He kneeled on the floor till his knees got sore, but at eating time he heard the preacher cry. You know what he said, tramp, tramp, tramp, keep tramping. Nothing doing for you here. If I catch you round again, you will wear the ball and chain. Keep tramping, that's the best thing you can do. Down the street he met a cop. The copper made him stop. He said, when did you roll into town? Come with me up to the judge. But the judges said, I fudge. Bums that have no money needn't come around. They need to tramp, tramp, tramp, keep tramping. Nothing doing for you here. If I catch you round again, you will wear the ball and chain. Keep tramping, that's the best thing you can do.

finally came that happy day when his life did pass away. He sure he'd go to heaven when he died, but when he reached the pearly gate, St. Peter Meenal Skate slammed the gate right in his face and loudly cried. He said, "Tramp, tramp, tramp, keep tramping. Nothing doing for you here. If I catch you round again, you will wear the ball and chain. Keep tramping, that's the best thing you can do." In despair, he went to hell with the devil for to dwell, for the reason he'd no other place to go. And he said, "I'm full of sin, so for Christ's sake, let me in." But the devil said, "I'll beat it, hobo. Nothing doing for you here. If I catch you round again, you will wear the ball and chain. Keep tramping, that's the best thing you can do."

0: Such a sad song.
1: That's a great song. I've never heard that one before. It's really nice.
0: It's kind of catchy, huh?
1: Yeah, yeah. Definitely see where Woody tied into it.
0: They were two peas in a pod in a way.
1: Mm-hmm.
0: I'm sorry that Woody had to suffer such a long, drawn-out medical demise. But at least he wasn't assassinated by the government like Joe Hill was.
1: Yep, and Joe Hill wrote, I think, hundreds of songs as
0: that
1: well.
0: He was famous for that. Yeah. He wrote a lot of songs, right, right. And so not unlike Woody. Woody wrote hundreds of songs. And some of the people that followed him, Pete Seeger wrote lots of songs.
1: Oh, yeah, yeah.
0: Bob Dylan wrote lots of songs. All these people were inspired by social movements and by... singing about current events.
1: Mm-hmm.
0: I'm inspired by them.
1: I've got
0: a lot of songs that I've written about local and regional events and issues. So I'm definitely inspired by those and inspired by this program, Woody and Friends.
1: Well, good. Thank you. That's the purpose of it.
0: It is. And I thank David Gazzetti for bringing this to us back in the day.
1: Thank you too, David. Wherever you are, hope you're listening. And a happy upcoming birthday to you as well.
0: Yeah. You know, one of the enduring myths in Western culture is the Robin Hood myth. The myth of an outlaw going out and taking from the rich and distributing it to the poor. And there was a guy named Charles Floyd, who actually was a bank robber. One of the stories I read is he'd get into the safe deposit boxes and he'd burn up all the mortgage documents so that people couldn't get dispossessed. And I don't know if that was true. And I don't know if it's true that he was such a righteous guy that would go around and help farmers. But Woody took his story and made him a folk hero. And he wrote a song called Pretty Boy Floyd. I really like singing the song. Well, gather around me, children, and a story I will tell about Pretty Boy Floyd the Outlaw. Oklahoma knew him well. It was in the town of Shawnee on a Saturday afternoon. His wife beside him in the wagon. Into town they rode. You know, they're going to town to meet the banker. They thought he was their friend. The bank loaned him some money to put their corn crop in. But the rain didn't come that year, and a long, hot wind blew away the seed, the soil. Now it's gonna take their little house, too. Sent a deputy sheriff out to kick them off the land. The deputy sheriff approached them in a manner rather rude, using vulgar words of anger. His wife, she overheard. Pretty boy grabbed a log chain when that deputy grabbed his gun. In the fight that followed, he laid that deputy down. So we took to the trees and timber to live a life of shame. Every crime in Oklahoma added to his name.

was in Oklahoma City. On a Christmas day, there came a truckload of groceries with a note that said, "You say that I'm an outlaw. You say that I'm a thief. Well, here's a Christmas dinner for the family

0: I guess that last line's true if you consider that the government isn't composed of outlaws, but I think that that might be not the case anymore.
1: I know what you mean. A lot of these songs, I find little flaws embedded in them. And, you know, we've got a current government that revels in breaking the law and dispossessing people of their homes.
0: Mm-hmm. And lives.
1: And lives, absolutely.
0: That's why we got to keep singing and keep moving on, keep getting people involved. And song's a great way to do it.
1: Sometimes the government employs the use of what commonly is known as vigilantes. This whole immigration customs enforcement, the ICE goons. Some of these guys are January 6 outlaws who ironically beat up and even killed police officers, defecated in our Capitol building, stole documents, stole valuable items from the Capitol, threatened to murder the Vice President of the United States. These are all vigilante-style actions. From January 6 to ICE, these guys are masked. They got badges, maybe, but they are vigilantes. And it encourages people that are not wearing the masks and the outfits to be vigilantes. And vigilantes were employed during the Dust Bowl days. And Rudy wrote this song about vigilantes.

0: his name all over the land.
1: Yeah.
0: Well, thanks for inviting me in here.
1: I'm glad you came. It's really, really perked up the show today.
0: Wow, that's a nice compliment. Thank you.
1: Oh, you always do.
0: Well, I started with Tom Joad, episode one. I'm going to close with a Tom Joad, episode two. I'll remind you, they just made it through the checkpoint. You know, what they had to do is grandma had died as they were rolling through the desert and climbing the east side of the Sierra up to the checkpoint. And she was sitting in the front seat. They propped her up. And they told the guard, look, our grandma's really sick. We got to get her to a medical place right away. And they looked in there. She looked bad. Of course she did. So they let her through. And when we left the story, after they buried her on the California side, by the side of the road, they're standing there looking down in the valley. In that song, Plane Wreck in Los Gatos Canyon, they talk about it. It's 600 miles to the Mexican border. Well, you know, Butte County is 600 miles from the Mexican border. So Woody Guthrie wrote songs about not just the Great Central Valley, but the northern portion of the Great Central Valley, right here in the Sacramento Valley. And so I'm convinced that this Tom Joad too is written about a migrant camp, a jungle camp, here somewhere near the Feather River probably. Where the railway station dropped people off. Well, they stood on a mountain and they looked to the west. It looked like the promised land. There was the Sacramento Valley where the rivers running through. There'd be work enough for every single man, they thought. Work enough for every single man.

poor boy. Preacher Casey dropped him in his track. So they handcuffed Casey and put him in jail, but somehow he got away. He met Tom Joad by the old river road, and they had a few things to say. He says, "Tom, I gotta tell you something, or a few things to say."

poor boy laid Preacher Casey on the ground. Well, Tommy grabbed that deputy's club and bopped him once over the head. Just once, but that was enough. He took flight on that top rainy night with a deputy and a preacher lying dead. Two men

0: Woody Guthrie songs. Great songwriter, wonderful human being. His birthday's tomorrow. I'd be 114 years old if he was still with us.
1: Yeah. Well, he is still with us in a lot of ways. And in, you know, people singing his songs and people like you carrying on the spirit, singing about things that are important to people and putting it out there in your own words. It's music is such a vital human force for organizing people together, realizing our commonality, realizing our dependence on each other.
0: And inspiring people to take action.
1: That's right, exactly.
0: You know, one of my favorite contemporary musicians, I'm sure she was inspired, Carcy Blanton.
1: Oh, yeah, yeah.
0: She puts her body where her mouth is, that's for sure. She joined one of these ships that was trying to break through the blockade of Palestine to bring needed medical supplies and food.
1: Got arrested by the Israelis for it.
0: Got arrested, boarded in international waters. And, you know, her issues are broad.
1: Mm-hmm. Yeah, I've been loving her since I first started listening to her. She's quite amazing. Mm-hmm. And always, I mean, as a musician and as a commentator. You know, there's a whole lot of people singing about things right now, things that matter. There's Jesse Wells, who's putting out pretty much a song a day.
0: I don't know how he does it. And most of the songs are classic. They're masterful songs, a lot of them.
1: Yeah, well, he's probably channeling Woody in some way, as is Carcy. I mean, it's amazing. It's an amazing time to be living in. It's like the Tale of Two Cities. It was the best of times. It was the worst of times. It's everything. What's the saying? You can't make steel without fire. You can't improve things, I think, unless people actually have to learn to step up and actively work for what they want. And unfortunately, I think that happens too often when people are squeezed.
0: Well, and you can't get the word out and organize without tools to organize, and that's one reason why KZFR is so important. I mean, when Ann Palifka was in here a little earlier talking about the fundraiser for Palestine, get the word out. Mm-hmm. KZFR is so great for that, such a valuable resource to humanity, to the North State, and since we're on the internet, around the world, but you know, certainly locally and regionally.
1: Yeah.
0: KZFR is a precious resource that really I encourage people to support, to tip this show, to sign up every time we have a pledge drive. Pledge drives are a great time to show your support because we have a team of people in here raising the money, and you get to see that pledge thermometer going up, going mm-hmm. toward the goal, and it encourages people to get involved and stay involved. And so I really encourage people that like this program and other programs to keep track of when pledge drive is, and at every opportunity, support the station.
1: Well, thanks. I agree. And like you said, you can also go to kzfr.org and hit the tip button. It benefits the whole station, and it doesn't matter which show you do it on. It all goes in the same pot. So thanks so much for being here. Every time you're on here, it's such a pleasure to hear you and see you, Jimmy. I've known you for, I don't know, since I've been in Chico, probably 35, 40 years. And
0: well, I've been here about 50 years myself, so it's great that we keep running into each other, both here and other little towns in Butte County. I know we both moved around Butte County quite a bit,
1: mm-hmm.
0: but I'm dedicated. I'm not leaving Butte County.
1: No, I'm...
0: This is my home, and I'm here to be involved, to defend some of the resources here and to get word out when I can and to be inspired by it, write songs about it and sing songs about it.
1: Speaking of which, is Aqua Alliance up to anything that folks need to know about right now?
0: Well, we're in some pretty sophisticated resisting to plans by the state of California to turn our aquifer system into a wildly fluctuating water bank. So for the past 5 or 6 years, I've been attending pretty much every so-called sustainable groundwater management meeting, which has been dominated by state players. And it seems to be in place to implement the state plan to draw the aquifer down during dry years to create storage space for water banking, and then to engage in dubious experimental recharge projects. And it's a challenging message to get out to the public, because recharge, intentional recharge, managed aquifer recharge, sounds like a really good thing. And it probably could be a good thing if it didn't have nefarious goals in mind, which is to privatize the aquifer.
1: Right, monetize water.
0: Into the hands of people that have senior surface water rights, because the scheme is this: the people with senior water diversion rights, when it gets dry, they want to keep that water in the river to get into the delta, so the delta remains fresh enough for the fish, and to turn the pumps on in the South Delta, because you can't pump brackish water into the two canals that go into the San Joaquin Valley that provide the irrigation water for these industrial farms that are down there that are very reliant on Sacramento Valley water. And
1: right, and you can't have low flow from the river also means that there's going to be saltwater intrusion further upstream into the delta and into the Sacramento area.
0: Well, certainly into the delta and near the pumps. And, of course, it does have an impact on the ecosystem down there. And so the plan that the state has is to pay the irrigation districts to leave the water in the river, and they're giving them money to develop new deep wells into the Tuscan aquifer, and to be able to pump about 170,000 acre feet, nine times more than the whole city of Chico with our 120,000 people, to during dry years to pump that much more water out of the Tuscan aquifer and to send the river water south. And then during wet years to try to divert water and spread it on the landscape and see if you can get it to go down into the deep pressurized aquifer, mm-hmm. which scientifically makes no sense. But, you know, it's complex in a way. But basically what it is the state of California wants more water out. It wants to squeeze more. It's like taking a sponge. And right now the aquifer is like a sponge. And it provides us water during the dry years so that the oak trees can survive and so the streams can continue to flow. Because a little bit of water coming out of the mountains is enough to keep that sponge wet. But the state of California wants to get their hand on that sponge and squeeze it dry and then see if they can re-wet it later. A big experiment that could have disastrous effects on our oak groves, on our urban forest, and what's left of our fish. So Aqua Alliance is challenging these things in court. We're engaged in local meetings. I still attend the planning meetings, but for mm-hmm. some reason, the consultants and the Sigma board members don't take my analysis of what's happening seriously, and they continue to follow the state direction.
1: So how can folks listening help out with this? How can, if they feel strongly about what's going on, how is there a way for them to communicate their concerns directly?
0: Well,
1: or indirectly. I mean, how can they support it?
0: Of course, our Aqua Alliance website has a lot of information. That's Aqua Alliance with just one A in the middle, one word, aquaalliance.net. You know, we can always use funding to help support our legal challenges. But there's regular meetings, and there's been an increasing number of people showing up at the meetings. And the county and the Vina Subbasin Board is trying to come up with public meetings to kind of kind of ameliorate some of the concerns that the people have. But they continue to put forth dubious science that that almost makes things worse, because they're piling up these consultant-driven science that leave our valley oak trees and our groundwater-dependent vegetation and our stream flow very vulnerable. But going to the meetings and expressing themselves is very important. So, yeah, aqualliance.net's a good place to get information.
1: Okay, that's excellent. Thank you. I'm going to have to cut it short because I've got
0: oh,
1: to
0: no,
1: tell
0: it's
1: people
0: time.
1: Who we are.
0: You've given
1: and
0: me.
1: You've
0: given me.
1: To do.
0: You've given me a very generous amount of time. Well, I appreciate it, Peter.
1: I appreciate you being here. It's pretty wonderful to have any live music, and particularly having you on is a real treat. You've been listening to Jim Brobeck here on Woody and Friends. It's all happening at FM 90.1. This is KZFR Chico. And Woody and Friends, which you've been listening to hopefully for the past hour, is made possible by your generosity. 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So thank you all so very, very much. 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And by Lost on Main at 319 Main Street in Chico, presenting Great North Special, and Lydia Cooley with her Woodpickers on Thursday, July 23rd. Lydia's been on this show a couple of times, and she is a real delight as well. I think I'll be heading over there. I don't go out often, but I think I'll go hear Lydia and her Woodpickers. That'll be on Thursday, July 23rd. The Great North is an Americana jam band that fuses together a distinctive mix of country blues, psych rock, and funk soul. Tickets and details at the Lost on Main website. Well, thanks so much to Lost on Main, Chico Paper Company, and all y'all out there who are KZFR supporters. We could not be doing this without you. And I'm going to turn this next set on with a song I've been looking for a long time. Finally found it last week, and it just goes to show that the more things change, the more they remain the same. This is Woody Guthrie's song about his encounter with a landlord of his.

0: That's the Resistance Revival Chorus with Rhiannon Giddens out in front of them with the Woodies. All You Fascists Bound to Lose. Find that one on the This Joy album. And from I Don't Like the Way the World's Treating Me, we heard Ryan Harvey backed up by Ani DiFranco and Tom Morello doing a Woody Guthrie song that Woody never recorded, but was found in his papers after his death. And the song was Old Man Trump, who was Woody's landlord in New York. And it was apparently so horrible that he had to write a song about him. Weird, huh? I'm going to pause the show here for our community calendar. I'll be right back after this is over.
1: 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Also continuing through August 9th, the Museum of Northern California Art, also known as MONCA, present two featured exhibitions, After the Storms and The Ridge Tapestries, A Community Story. After the Storms features artist Merlin Despard's exploration of resilience, healing, and renewal through a decade of painting inspired by both the natural world and personal experience. The Ridge Tapestries celebrate the history, culture, and environmental stewardship of the San Juan Ridge near Nevada City through remarkable hand-stitched works by more than 100 volunteer embroiderers over thousands of hours. More details at monca.org. On Monday, July 13th, the Chico Women's Book Club welcomes readers to its monthly discussion at the Chico Women's Club. 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On Tuesday, July 14th, the Chico City Council meets from 6 to 8 p.m. in the City Council Chambers at 421 Main Street. 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On Thursday, July 16th, Enlo Health and Vitalant will host a community blood drive from 11:30 a.m. to 3:30 p.m. at the Enlo Health Conference Center, 1528 Esplanade in Chico. 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
0: Well, thank you, Carlos. It was great. And we'll start the next set off with Billy Bragg and Wilco in Woody Guthrie's song, It's Against the Law.

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If you want to

0: Cisco Houston there. Cisco was a singing partner and good friend of Woody, and traveled around with him on the West Coast, particularly singing to workers on the picket lines. That was Railroad Bill. Had Madeline Perreault ahead of that with Wild Card in the Hole, and Billy Bragg started us off with Against the Law. And that's everything I played for you here on Woody and Friends so far. 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

So Will Johnson and Adam Dance, of course, a Woody Guthrie song. Woody ahead of that with the 1913 Massacre and Jesus Christ. And then started off with the Klezmatics and a really nice version of Mermaid Avenue, a street that Woody lived off of with a huge multicultural population. And of course it was. It was New York City. It was the post-Depression time or during the Depression. And yeah, so lots of immigrants hanging out and blending cultures and enjoying each other. And Woody saw it and wrote a song about it. 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Thank you so much. Oh, how about some more music? Here's some. Yeah, how about this one?

0: That's Woody's granddaughter, Sara Lee Guthrie, singing a song written by Woody with her family on her Go Waggaloo album. It's called Bright Clear Day. She also did the song previous to that, Chairman Meow, from her Wasiak Way album. Watkins Family Hour gave us Blowing Down This Road and started things off with, we did not. We had Bob Dylan ahead of that with his song to Woody and started things off with Emmylou Harris and Hobo's Lullaby. And that is everything that I have played for you here so far. It's all happening at FM 90.1. This is KZFR Chico and Woody and Friends is the show you're listening to. And coming up next on the Mighty Zephyr are these shows.
1: Candy. 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

That's the birthday boy with Harriet Tubman's Ballad Part 1 and Part 2 for you there. Started that little set out with Odetta and Pastures of Plenty. 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And all of you out there, you're amazing, wonderful, and incredible people. For the last 36 years, you've been keeping us going, and cannot thank you enough. Thank you, thank you, thank you again. Yeah. And let's get going here with more music. We've got another one by Sarah Lee. This was one with her partner, Johnny Arion.

Yeah, that's Earl Robinson singing one of Woody's songs that he wrote for kids. I'm going to mail myself to you. Indigo Girls and Anif DeFranco ahead of him with Ramblin' Round. Had Arlo Guthrie given us When the Ship Comes In, and Sara Lee Guthrie and Johnny Irion started off the set with Seven Sisters. And that'd be everything I played for you here on Woody and Friends so far. It's all happening right here at FM 90.1. 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

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Thanks. Thanks a million. Here's Arlo again.

Dearly departed Jimmy LaFave there covering Woody Guthrie with Hard Traveling. At Jontha Brook putting music to Woody Guthrie's poems on her album The Works, and that song was called My Battle. And Arlo gave us Oklahoma Hills and Waiting for a Train, a Jimmy Rogers song, but good one anyway. So that's everything that I played for you here so far on Woody and Friends. It's all happening at FM 90.1. 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You know who you are. Thank you all so amazingly, so very much. Oh, here's the Secret Sisters to kick off this last set. Preston is probably in the building. I haven't seen him yet. He's usually in here, but he's up next with Blues Bayou, the show that I never miss. I love the blues, and Preston produces. So stick around at noon when I'm gone. You can pick up on the best in blues from Mr. Preston.

Tom Morello there, and Ease My Revolutionary Mind from a concert for Woody Guthrie at 100 years old. Had Sweet Honey and the Rock ahead of him with I've Got to Know, also from that concert, and the Secret Sisters started it off with Dust Can't Kill Me, and that is everything I have played for you here. So far on Woody and Friends, it's all happening at FM 90.1. This is KZFR Chico, and I'm about to move on out of here. Preston's in the house. He is ready to deluge your ear holes with lots and lots of blues. So I'm going to play this last song and get on out of here. Thank you so much for listening today. Thanks for the kind calls, and try and stay cool and hydrated today, folks. It is nasty and hot and humid. I'll see you in a few weeks. Adios.

once and took his son Arlo, age 6, aside. He says, "Arlo, they're singing my song, but they didn't put all the verses in the school songbooks. You gotta learn these verses."

And good afternoon, and welcome to another edition of Blues Bayou. My name is Preston Powers. I'm your host and producer of Blues Bayou, and I roll in here on Mondays, noon to 2:30, playing you the best in traditional country blues, acoustic blues, pre-war blues. 20s, 30s, and the 40s is what I dabble in, but I do bring it on up into the present day every once in a while. Don't think we'll be doing too much of that today. Interesting list of folks that were born in this week of July, so we're going to jump into that. Got a couple of really great guitar players that we'll be showcasing, and two really nice, great guitar players, so we'll be showcasing that, and we're going to do what we do here every Monday. We celebrate black music, touching on the black experience through their music of the 20s, 30s, and the 40s, and beyond, and the early pre-war blues is what we jump into around here, before World War II. Roots music used to be referred to as race music or race records. Marketed for and sold to blacks, later to be referred to as the rhythm and blues, but you know what it was. It was just the brothers and sisters keeping it real, telling it like it is. And on this date, July 13th, back in 1994, we lost a great piano player by the name of Eddie Boyd. You're listening to Blues Bayou, KZFR.

name of that tune was Tell Me Baby. It was recorded for the out of Grafton, Wisconsin, for the Paramount label in January of 1932. King Solomon Hill, whose real name was Joe Holmes. And he was born on the 18th of July back in, way back, 1897. Tell Me Baby. Before that, we heard the great George Barnes. And he was being backed up on second guitar by another great guitar player by the name of Carl Kress. Got a couple white dudes here. Keeping Out of Mischief Now was the name of that tune. George Barnes. George Barnes was born on the 17th of July back in 1921. We're going to be doing, I'm going to do an extensive set on George Barnes. One of the early electric guitar players. He was one of the jazz guitar greats, though he started his career as a teenager backing up Big Bill Brunsey. But we'll get into some of that. George Barnes. Before that, we heard from Richard Harney, better known as Hacksaw Harney, and some recordings that he did for the Adelphi label back in 1972. Some of his last recordings before he passed. And what we heard there was a nice instrumental entitled just The Adelphi Ramble. Richard Hacksaw Harney. He was born on the 16th of July back in 1902. And he and his brother, Malin Harney, recorded backed up artists in the Memphis area as Pet and Can, which were childhood nicknames. He got Hacksaw later on in his career. Richard was not only a great guitar player, but he also was a great piano player and a piano tuner. Perfect pitch. Washboard Sam was before that from 1941. We heard Washboard Sam doing My Feet Jump Salty. And that was a recording that he did back in June of 1941, June 26th to be exact. Washboard Sam, who was born Robert Clifford Brown. And he was doing that number there, My Feet Jump Salty. That was Ernest Lawler's tune. Ernest Lawler's best known as Little Son Joe, doing recordings and marrying Memphis Minnie. So Washboard Sam had Big Bill Brunsey on the guitar with that one. Some nice guitar work from Big Bill. Memphis Slim was on the piano. William Mitchell was on the bass. And, of course, Washboard Sam was on the vocals and the washboard. My Feet Jump Salty. And then we started things off with Eddie Boyd and 1952 and one of his big hits, big chart buster there, Five Long Years. Did that quite a few times, but there was the recording from June 19th, 1952. Eddie Boyd passed away on this date back in 1994. He was living in Helsinki, Finland at the time. And I got some more Eddie Boyd before the afternoon's up. But in the meantime, let's thank a couple underwriters and get back into it. This 12 o'clock hour is being brought to you by KZFR supporters and also by Friends of the Arts, your state local partner with the California Arts Council. Since 2001, Friends of the Arts has been creating economic opportunity by producing and supporting events and publishing a bi-monthly arts and culture newsletter. 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More details can be found on social media and also by going to the website, kinneynursery.com, and that's K-I-N-N-E-Y. 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You can also go to kzfr.org, hit the underwriters tab, and bingo, we got links to everyone, so you don't have to go and scramble for a pencil to, you know the drill. So, Washboard Sam. Yeah, we're going to get in. I'm going to do a little bit more Washboard Sam, but in the meantime, let's jump into my first feature, which is going to be on George Barnes. Played that nice little instrumental number. George Barnes was a well, he was just
downright brilliant when it came to the guitar, very innovative, and he was a musician that influenced

influenced many during his 44-year career. He was an electric guitar pioneer, and he was a jazz guitar great. He was one of the first electric guitar guitarists in history. And he also was the first to be recorded commercially at the age of 16. And a lot of those recordings were with blues greats like Big Bill Bernsey and Blind John Davis. And all of this was happening before Charlie Christian, who adored and lauded him. And it also was before Les Paul, who admired him and at the same time envied him. He was inspired by Bix Beiderbecke, as well as Jimmy Noone and Lonnie Johnson. He was an inspiration to countless guitarists, from Chet Atkins to George Benson. As they said, you name them, they listened to him, they loved him, and they learned from him. George Barnes, yeah. At the age of 17, he was hired by NBC for their WLS Chicago affiliate, becoming the youngest conductor arranger in the network's history. It is also believed that Barnes was the first to play an electrically amplified guitar. It was actually one that was wired by his brother when George was around 10 years old. By the time he was 12, he had already joined the Musicians Union. At the age of 16, he was among the first to record professionally on electric guitar. His first recordings were done with Big Bill Brunsey on the regular guitar in September of 1936 in Chicago. And then, he was definitely a master of touch, and he could play any style required. He was what they would call a hired gun. He spent his adolescence recording with top Chicago bluesmen and playing on NBC's popular show, The National Barn Dance. And that was where he pioneered the sound that was, it was later copied by many CW guitarists, and it also earned him a place in the Rockabilly Hall of Fame. He enjoyed playing country music, but his true forte was a mixture of what he put it to, whimsical swing and elegant jazz. And that also, that right there retained his blues roots. He was drafted in 1942, and his trained ear allowed him to become the first person among a 500,000 candidates to get a perfect score on the Army Morse code speed test. So that means he spent the war in the basement of the Pentagon transcribing enemy code. Beats the hell out of being in a foxhole. He returned to Chicago in 1946, and then ABC gave him a 15-minute slot with complete artistic control over a new octet that gained him many fans. He was asked to join up with Bing Crosby, but he declined. He said, "Nah, I don't want." He goes, "I want to record solo. I don't want to back up a crooner." And so that was a fairly smart move, because Decca Records' Milt Gabler heard him on the radio, signed him to a comprehensive recording contract, and then in 1951 moved to New York City. Of course, at the time was the capital of recordings. And he began recording himself, as well as appearing on countless other recordings. Les Paul, Charlie Christian, Merle Travis, Herb Ellis, Chet Atkins, they all cited Barnes as a major influence. And so I'm going to give you a nice set of music of George Barnes, starting from his earliest recordings with Big Bill Brunsey. We're going to mix it up, and I'm going to kind of go through. 1938 was the year he recorded, throughout the entire first half of 1938. So we're going to start things off with George Barnes playing with Big Bill Brunsey, a recording from September 3rd, 1936. He's just on the regular guitar on this one. Oh, Babe, Don't Do Me Like That is the name of the tune. We're going to follow it up with, and he was 15 years old in that recording. We're going to follow it up with a recording from 1938, when he was 16 years old, first time on the electric and being recorded. So we're going to hear another one from Big Bill, Sweetheart Land. And then we'll hear from Jazz Gillum. Got to mix a little Washboard Sam in there. Yes, sir. We got a whole bunch of music featuring George Barnes, who was
born on the 17th of July back in 1921. You're listening to Blues Bayou, and you are tuned to KZFR.

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My friend taking my money and my woman, I'm saying it's too bad.

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I will treat you nice and kind, handle you just like a little toy. 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

Alrighty, there you have a nice little set featuring the great guitar work of George Barnes, who was born on the 17th of July back in 1921. And I still got a few more for you, but we closed out that little set there with Blind John Davis doing Booze Drinkin' Benny. And that was that one featured George Barnes on the electric guitar. Of course, Blind John Davis was on the piano and the vocals. April 7th, 1938 was when that one was recorded. Before that, we heard George Barnes with Washboard Sam. Washboard Sam was doing Down at the Old Village Store, March 14th, 1938, featuring George Barnes on the electric guitar. That was Black Bob Hudson on the piano, Big Bill on the guitar, Arnett Nelson on the horn. Jazz Gillum and his Jazz Boys was before that. From the same recording date, March 14th, 1938, recordings done out of Chicago, we heard Jazz Gillum and his Jazz Boys doing Sweet, Sweet Woman, and featuring George Barnes on the electric guitar. And I think Brunzy was on that one as well. And, yeah, let's see. And then we started things off with George Barnes as a 16 and a 15-year-old playing with Big Bill Brunzy. Wow, that must have been something. September 3rd, 1936, we started the set off with Oh Babe, Don't Do Me Like That. And then I followed it up with his next recording with Big Bill and his next recording in the studio. Sweetheart Land was the name of that one. Another Big Bill tune from March 1st, 1938. So, yeah, George Barnes, 16 years old when he recorded that. Some beautiful, beautiful guitar work. I've got some more for you. We're going to thank a couple underwriters before we do that. Big thanks going out to the Sierra Nevada Brewing Company, where a commitment to pure ingredients and sustainable brewing meets a legacy of craft. They've been doing it since 1980. That's Sierra Nevada. Taste what matters. But then please drink responsibly. We also want to thank the Paradise Arts Center. They're offering classes, workshops, and membership benefits at 5564 Almond Street. Up there in Paradise. 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And then, of course, support local artists. You can get all that information at the website, kzfr.org, as well as listening to us live. 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Click it. Real easy to use. Go back and listen to some of those great late night shows that that are going on while you're sleeping. Yeah. So I got some more for you. Some more recordings featuring a young George Barnes on the guitar, the electric guitar. And 1938 was his year. He recorded a whole lot in 1938. And we're going to continue with a recording from the Yas Yas Girl, whose real name was Merline Johnson, but she put out a lot of recordings as the Yas Yas Girl. This one was from April 7th, 1938, same recording date as Booze Drinkin' Benny. And, of course, Blind John Davis is on the piano backing up Miss Merline Johnson, as well as George Barnes on the electric guitar. This one is entitled The Jelly Bean Blues. 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

deep

0: Alrighty, there you have a nice set of music. Once again, featuring the guitar playing of George Barnes. And we closed it out with a little Freight Train Blues from March 14th of 1938. That was Lorraine Walton. And that was like, I think she only did, she only had a couple trips to the recording studio. And that was one of six sides that she had issued. She was, wasn't super successful. But that was a nice little number there, Freight Train Blues featuring George Barnes. Before that, we heard Hattie Bolton doing Move That Thing, and that was from March 19th of 1938. Same thing, George Barnes on the electric guitar. And Hattie Bolton, she had three unissued releases from Vocalion, and she had a couple that went out, and that was one of the two. The flip side to it was the Down Home Shake, Hattie Bolton recordings. That was Black Bob on the piano, George Barnes on the guitar, Big Bill Brunsey was on the acoustic guitar, there's that unknown string bass player. That recording was done back in 1938, May 19th to be exact. And Merline Johnson started things off with the Jelly Bean Blues, being backed up by Blind John Davis on the piano and George Barnes on the guitar. April 7th, 1938 was when Merline Johnson, better known as the Yas Yas Girl, yes sirree, she was doing the Jelly Bean Blues. All right, we got 1 o'clock straight up. 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
1: 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Also continuing through August 9th, the Museum of Northern California Art, also known as MONCA, present two featured exhibitions, After the Storms and The Ridge Tapestries, A Community Story. After the Storms features artist Merlin Despard's exploration of resilience, healing, and renewal through a decade of paintings inspired by both the natural world and personal experience. The Ridge Tapestries celebrate the history, culture, and environmental stewardship of the San Juan Ridge near Nevada City through remarkable hand-stitched works by more than 100 volunteer embroiderers over thousands of hours. More details at monca.org. On Monday, July 13th, the Chico Women's Book Club welcomes readers to its monthly discussion at the Chico Women's Club. 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On Thursday, July 16th, Enloe Health and Vitalant will host a community blood drive from 11:30 a.m. to 3:30 p.m. at the Enloe Health Conference Center, 1528 Esplanade in Chico. 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
0: It's 5 minutes after the top of the hour, 1 o'clock. You're listening to Blues Bayou. My name is Preston. I roll in here on Mondays. Let's see, in another week or so, I'll be celebrating 36 years of coming down on a Monday, whether it be in the evening or during the day, doing playing these old blues songs. 36 years. Man, that went by fast. Coming up next, got a set of music and some information about King Solomon Hill. His real name was Joe Holmes, and he was born on the 18th of July back in 1897. He was born in Macomb, Mississippi. He followed his brother Charlie, then 10 years his senior, to northern Louisiana in 1915. 3 years later, he married Roberta Alums. Their only child, Essie, was born in 1918. 1920, they all moved back to Macomb, Mississippi, and Joe began playing with the famous local blues guy, Sam Collins. He was locally known as Salty Dog Sam. On record, he was known as Crying Sam Collins.

And there you have them. Yeah, Sam Collins, Crying Sam, doing Slow Mama Slow from 1927. That was his very first recording session. It was done for the Jeanette label in April of 1927. And recordings were done out of Chicago. And there you have Slow Mama Slow. Yeah, big influence. Big influence on Joe Holmes or King Solomon Hill. 1 year later, after moving to Macomb, his wife and his child moved back to Sibley, Louisiana, while Joe, well, he stayed in Macomb to pursue his musical career, becoming a itinerant musician, returning to Sibley on the regular, though, you know, checking up on his wife and kid, while playing in Minden, Louisiana, with his close friend George Young, who was a washboard player. And this was going down around 1928. He meets up with Blind Lemon. And he meets up with Lemon when he was passing through town. And he and George packed up and left with Lemon and headed out to Wichita Falls, Texas. And so he got to hook up with Lemon, which was probably one of his heroes at the time. Big, big recording star as well. And so because of that little chance of touring or playing with Lemon, or at least hanging out with him for a while, he celebrated that little partnership with a tune that he recorded when Lemon Jefferson passed away. The name of the tune was My Buddy, Blind Papa Lemon. And this was another recording from Joe Holmes, recording as King Solomon Hill in January of 1932 for the Paramount record label. Here we go.

mind. When I received the letter that my friend Lemon was dead,

Bye!

All right, some nice guitar work there, some nice slide work. Boom, boom, banging on that guitar. King Solomon Hill from January 1932, doing my buddy Blind Papa Lemon. Yeah, we're celebrating the music and the life of King Solomon Hill, who was born on the 18th of July back in 1897. His real name was Joe Holmes, but he recorded as King Solomon Hill, and we'll get to that reason in a minute. Right around that same time, when King Solomon Hill gets into the recording studio for Paramount, he was only in there once. January of 1932, recorded six sides, three records, and one of them went missing for many, many, many years and was just discovered in the last, I think, 20-odd years. But right around that same time he was recording, he hooked up with Willard Thomas, better known as Ramblin' Thomas, and they became favorite musical partners. In fact, Holmes would often travel to Shreveport to play with Ramblin' Thomas. And, good old Ramblin' Thomas. Good old, I got one of those Ramblin' Thomas tunes. I'm going to go ahead and cue it up and play you. Ramblin' Thomas had a brother by the name of Jesse Babyface Thomas. So the Thomas family has been recording out of Texas for quite a while. But Willard had three recording sessions, two in 1928, one in 1932. I'm going to play one of his more popular recordings for the Paramount label. So Lonesome is the name of this one, recorded just a month after... 1928. Sorry about that. Okay, so a little Ramblin' Thomas here to keep this thing going. The name of the tune, So Lonesome.

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I don't know what to do. I'm so lonesome, lonesome. Lord, I don't know what to do. If you didn't have no good woman, you'd be lonesome too. Country, baby, I can't tell you. I said I'm going up the country, baby, I can't tell you. Cause I got one up there, and I can't see how you all would do. I wish Diana listen. When my baby sister sings, and I wish that I'd listen. When my

0: 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You got to reach this word you sow.
1: All right, there you have Ramblin' Thomas, Willard Ramblin' Thomas, from February 1928, doing So Lonesome. Now, you can hear his style of slide playing, as well as Sam Collins. You can tell that Joe Holmes or King Solomon Hill definitely got a little bit of influence from their slide playing, and he was a good slide player as well. In 1932, while he was performing in Minden, Louisiana, he was invited to record by a recording scout for Paramount label. And someone representing Paramount took Holmes to Birmingham, Alabama, and that was where they picked up a couple of musicians, Ben Curry and Marshall Owens, plus the whole gospel quartet, the famous Blue Jay Singers of Birmingham, and they all traveled to the Paramount studio in Grafton, Wisconsin. They all together recorded some 28 sides of music. Six sides of them were done by Joe Holmes or King Solomon Hill, and it was once again speculation, but you know, with Paramount record label, but it was speculated that recordings took place sometime around January of 1932. Big Joe Williams claimed in an interview years and years and years and years ago that he was, in fact, King Solomon Hill. You see, when a lot of these blues researchers were out going around, they're locating some of these old blues guys, and they're going, hey, you ever heard of this guy? Oh, yeah, that was me. Yeah, yeah. Well, Big Joe was claiming to be King Solomon Hill, and even though he didn't

It's about another singer. I'm trying to save face. And then in a footnote, Sam Charters questioned that claim. And in his book, The Blues Men, he pretty much dismissed Big Joe's claim and instead commented on the strong resemblance between King Solomon Hill and Sam Collins, which once again led a lot of people to believe that they were one and the same. The ID of Joe Holmes, or of King Solomon Hill as Joe Holmes, was made by blues scholar Gail Dean Wardlow. And it was strongly contested at the time by Dr. David Evans, but another blues scholar. But Wardlow eventually found four informants that knew Joe Holmes, and they identified his voice on the records. And they said, yeah, Joe lived right there in Sibley in a section of town known as Yellow Pine, which had a community within that community known as, formerly known, I should say, as King Solomon Hill. And that was where he got his stage name. That whole area now is known as Saltworks. Just pretty much buried that King Solomon Hill thing. So, how about we give a listen to a couple of those artists that went down, or I should say went up to Grafton, Wisconsin with King Solomon Hill. So I'm going to start this set off with a little something from Ben Curry. We're going to follow it up with a Marshall Owens recording, both of these recorded on the same day as King Solomon Hill's recordings, sometime in January 1932. And then I'm going to follow it up with the four other recordings of King Solomon Hill so that you'll have listened and heard all six of them. You're listening to Blues Bayou. You're tuned to KZFR. And we want to thank the law office of Stephen R. Wattenberg for helping us out this 1 o'clock hour, providing mediation services as an alternative to litigation. Their mediators work with all parties to find a solution that is often better suited to the needs of the participants than what the court can order. So for more information about alternative dispute resolution, as well as assistance with your consumer or your employment complaints, they all can be obtained by calling them at 530-342-8930. That's the law office of Stephen R. Wattenberg. And big thanks going out to Farm Star Pizza, where the farmer is the star. 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Okay, let's get things going here with Ben Curry, 1932, January to be exact. The New Dirty Dozen is what we're doing. There you go. 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
0: 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That train is done gone dead. 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

There you have it. Nice set of music there with King Solomon Hill, who was born in this week of July, July 18th, back in 1897. His real name was Joe Holmes, and he was a very interesting slide guitar player, an interesting guitar player, you know, just by any standard. You can tell his style right there. Gone Dead Train. All of these recordings that Joe Holmes did as King Solomon Hill were done for the Paramount label January 1932. We heard the Gone Dead Train. And there was a record that was missing for many years. And I played to both sides of that missing recording. And it was not done as King Solomon Hill. It was done as Blind Lemon's Buddy. Or King Solomon Hill with Blind Lemon's Buddy underneath it in parentheses. The Whoopee Blues, and before that, Down on Bended Knee. So that one, that record there was just probably about, I don't know, 15 years ago, I think that one was discovered. Time be going by fast. King Solomon Hill doing Times Has Done Got Hard, another one of those recordings from January of 1932. Now, before the King Solomon Hill recordings, I started the set with a couple gentlemen that toured with him, or I shouldn't say toured with him, but they went with him up to Grafton, Wisconsin to record for the Paramount label. A lot of times what they would do is send somebody down as a driver to pick up the artists and drive them back to Grafton, Wisconsin, keeping an eye on them, making sure they don't get in any trouble. I mean, being a black man, going into a big city, get yourself in a lot of trouble back in 1932. So this guy was, his job was to get them there, get them into the studio, and get them recorded. And if they got thrown in jail, his job was to bail them out of jail, get them into the studio, get them recorded, pay them, and then after that, they're on their own. A lot of times, they didn't get a return trip. They didn't get driven back. They just got driven there. Once they got what they wanted from them, they'd cut them loose. And so the Whoopee Blues and Down on Bended Knee, that was those were the two sides of the recordings that was lost for many years. Times Have Done Got Hard. And then we heard, like I said, the two people that traveled with them. Marshall Owens was doing the Texas Blues, and Ben Curry, same recording date, January 1932, was doing the New Dirty Dozen. And he was playing the banjo mandolin on that one. Ben Curry used to also record as Bogus Ben Covington. He used to pretend like he was blind and maybe get a few more coins in the cup. So there you have it, King Solomon Hill, and a little research on the gentleman. Born on the 18th of July back in 1897. 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And, of course, let them know you heard it here. That always makes them happy. And we're going to move on. We're moving on. Clifford Gibson. Excuse me. Wow, where did that come from? Clifford Brown. Robert Clifford Brown, better known as Washboard Sam. He was born on the 15th of July back in 1910, Walnut Creek, Arkansas, or Walnut Ridge, excuse me, Arkansas. Some say the place and the date are unknown. Others say, with Social Security information, they say that he might have been born around 1904 in Jackson, Tennessee. All kinds of different information kind of rolls with some of these artists. And a lot of speculation, but we do know that he moved to Memphis in the 20s
and played on the streets with John Estes and Hammy Nixon. And then we also know that he moved up to Chicago in 1932, performing with his half-brother Big Bill Brunzi and others, including Tampa Red, Memphis Slim. And all of those recordings were done for Lester Melrose and Bluebird Records. By 1935, he was recording on his own for the Bluebird and the Vocalion label, and he became one of the most popular Chicago blues performers. By the late 30s and 40s, and they had him, he was selling a lot of records, and he was playing to packed houses, and like I said, he was popular. He recorded 160 sides of music in 20 years. Pretty good. He, his limited playing was made up, for his singing and his lyrics. He had great lyrics, had a good voice. I don't know if I would say that his playing was limited, but 1950, his popularity began to wane. His last recording session was done for the Victor label in 1949, and then he retired from music and was a Chicago cop for several years. Then he got brought back into the studio. He recorded with his half-brother Brunzi and Memphis Slim in 1953, and then he had his own release on the Folkways label in 1959, and then he saw a somewhat short-lived little comeback in the early 60s. Put out some Chess recordings, flip side to Brunzi, and he passed away of heart disease in November of 1966. So, what have I got queued up? I'm going to, what are we going to hear here? What do I got queued? Oh, the Washboard Swing. We're going to start things off with the Washboard Swing. This was a recording that was done out of Aurora, Illinois for the Bluebird label, December 16th, 1938. And we're going to go from there. You're listening to Blues Bayou, and you're tuned to KZFR 90.1.

All righty, there you have a nice little set from Washboard Sam. Yeah, good old Washboard Sam. He was born in this week of July. He was born on the 15th of July, back in 1910. Some say 1904. We'll just stick with 1910. I think that was the one that was the longest believed. But we close out that set with Washboard Sam doing good old Easy Street, featuring, of course, Washboard Sam on the vocals and the Washboard. That was Big Bill Brunsey on the guitar, Ransom Nolings on the bass, Joshua Alfheimer on the piano, and no, there wasn't no alto on that one. But good old Easy Street, Washboard Sam. Before that, from February of 1942, we heard Sam doing River Hip Mama. Yes, sirree. February 10th, 1942. And let's see, what was the lineup on that one? We heard Washboard Swing before that, December 16th, 1938. So a nice little set of music from Robert Brown, better known as Washboard Sam. We got a minute after two. You're listening to Blues Bayou. You're tuned to KZFR. I'll be with you for about another 30 minutes, and then Steve's coming up next with It's Just Jazz. He just walked in the door, and he's going to take you till 5, so stick around for that. Let's see here. I'm going to do a little set of music from Eddie Boyd. Eddie Boyd, as I said earlier in the program, passed away on this date back in 1994. He was born Edward Riley Boyd. He was a pianist that was born on the Stovall Plantation near Clarksdale, Mississippi. Moved to Beale Street in the Beale Street District of Memphis in 1936 and began playing piano and guitar with a little group that he started up, the Dixie Rhythm Boys. He then followed the Great Migration north to the factories of Chicago in 1941. Shortly thereafter, he began recording for the Bluebird Record Company, backing up artists like Sonny Boy No. 1 and Jazz Gillum, as well as Tampa Red. And then this was all before making his first recordings under his own name, which he did. In May of 52, he recorded Five Long Years. And That was after sending a couple demos to Joe Brown of the JOB record label. Joe Brown, what they did was they re-recorded the tracks, and it became a big, big hit for him. Topped the R&B charts for some 7 weeks in late 1952. He then signed with the Parrot Record Company, Parrot Records, and they sold his contract to Chess, so that's how he landed on Chess Records. And he had a couple more hits with Chess in 1953, 24 Hours, and The Third Degree, which was a tune that he co-wrote with Willie Dixon. Both of those recordings reached all the way up to number 3 on the rhythm and blues charts. Short time after that, he begins touring with Buddy Guy. He was part of Buddy Guy's band, and they were all part of the American Folk Blues Festival in 1965. And then after that, he toured with Peter Green's Fleetwood Mac. He also toured with John Mayall's Blues Breakers. You see, after taking a couple trips to Europe and also dealing with all of the racism that was happening in the U.S., he decided, I'm out of here. I'm moving to Europe. And so he moved to Belgium first and began recording in Belgium with a Dutch band, Cubby and the Blizzards. And then he settled in Helsinki, Finland in 1970, and that was where he recorded some 10 blues records, the first being Praise to Helsinki in 1970. Married his wife Layla in 1977 and passed away on this date back in 1994. But before doing that, he put out quite a bit of interesting recordings, and some that you've heard and a lot that you haven't. I'm going to start off the set with some of the recordings that he did early on when he was just backing folks up. So we're going to hear Sonny Boy No. 1, John Lee's Sonny Boy Williamson, doing Sonny Boy's Jump from July of 1945. Kind of followed up with a recording he did with Jazz Gillum's band in 1946. He played the piano for Big Maceo Merriweather in 1947 after Maceo had a stroke and lost like control of the left side of his body. He lost his left hand soul.
And so he had other folks filling in and playing the piano for him as he still had a beautiful voice. So we're going to hear a big Maceo number, and then I'll slip in some of the Eddie Boyd stuff from the late 40s, early 50s. And we'll go from there. We'll see how much we can get in. 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

Lexington ain't no river, Chicago ain't no hill of town. 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But if I feel there's a way to

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Alrighty, that was big Maceo Merriweather, but that wasn't him playing the piano. That was Eddie Boyd on the piano. The name of that tune was I Lost My Little Woman, and that was from February 27th of 1947, featuring Big Maceo on the vocals, Eddie Boyd on the piano, Tamperette on the guitar, oh, good old Big Crawford on the bass, and Charles Saunders on the drums. Recordings done out of Chicago on the 27th of February, 1947. Before that, Jazz Gillum from 1946 doing a tune entitled You Gotta Run Me Down. And that one, too, featured Eddie Boyd on the piano. And we started that short little set with Sonny Boy number one, John Lee, doing Sonny Boy's Jump, which features some nice rollicking piano from Eddie Boyd. July 2nd, 1945. Eddie Boyd was he was born on the 25th of November back in 1914. He passed away on this date back in 1994. Born Edward Riley Boyd, and I got some more for you. But first, let me thank my last two underwriters, which is Ramble West. Yeah, big thanks going out to Ramble West. That's Chico's newest brewery, and they are creating a variety of brews in the Ramble On Way, and they are proud to support community radio with the Two Penny Pilsner and the Devastation Suds. That's Ramble West. They're open Wednesdays and Thursdays at 4, Fridays at 1, high noon on Saturdays and Sundays, and they are right there before you hit the tracks at 849 West 8th Street. There's always a food truck on hand, so keep an eye out for that. And you get more details by going to RambleWestBrewing.com. Last but not least, Lost on Main. Yes, sirree. They're right there at 319 Main Street in downtown Chico, and they're presenting DJ Logic and Friends, celebrating the music of the Grateful Dead and P-Funk. On Friday, July 31st, friends include Lance Laswell on guitar, Brian Swislow on the keys, and the Smokey the Groove horn section. That right there is worth the price of admission. And the show is a 21 and older show. Details and tickets are on the Lost on Main website. As I said, stick around. Steve's coming up next with It's Just Jazz. I got some more Eddie Boyd for you. This one's entitled This Is Just Eddie's Blues. Eddie Boyd from December 24th, 1948. It's going to get us going here.

Alrighty, a nice little set from Eddie Boyd, closing it out with The Third Degree from May of 1953. Wow, my eyes be not looking. 24 Hours was before that from October 10th, 1952. And we started that little set with Eddie Boyd's Eddie's Blues from December 24th, 1948. Eddie Boyd passed away on this date back in 1994. I got one more for you. Invite you to stick around. Steve's coming up with It's Just Jazz. And this one is a little down-home shakedown. This is a recording that Eddie Boyd did along with Buddy Guy and Fred Below and Jimmy Lee Robinson, backing up Big Mama Thornton. And this one is called the Down Home Shakedown. Recording's done out of London, October 1965, during the American Folk Blues Fest. I'll be talking at you next week. Thanks again for listening.

welcome to It's Just Jazz right here on the Mighty Zephyr. And a big shout out to Preston Powers for getting our afternoon going with some great music here on the Mighty Zephyr. And we started the show here with Beale Street Blues, and that's from alto saxophonist Johnny Hodges. And that's from an album that he released in 1959. The name of the album, Duke Ellington and Johnny Hodges Play the Blues. And great lineup on this. Johnny Hodges on alto, Duke Ellington on piano, Harry Sweets Edison playing trumpet, Les Spann on guitar, Sam Jones on bass, and Joe Jones at the drum kit. And I'm Steve Scarborough, and you're listening to It's Just Jazz. And we are FM 90.1 KZFR Chico. And we're going to jump right back into the music with another alto saxophonist. This is Steve Coleman, and we're listening to three tunes from him, starting with Fat Layback, followed by White's Waits for Waits, and Fire Revisited. So here we go with Steve Coleman here on It's Just Jazz.

right, that's a tune called Brother Blues from the Jerry Mulligan, and that's from his 1998 album Dragonfly. Jerry Mulligan playing baritone sax, John Scofield on guitar, Dave Grusin piano, Grover Washington Jr. playing soprano saxophone, and Ryan Kaiser on trumpet, and Dave Samuels playing vibraphone. Jerry Mulligan from a couple of alto saxophonists to the big baritone sax here on It's Just Jazz. 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I'm Steve Scarborough, and the program is It's Just Jazz. I share this programming slot with Lisa Boyd and Shigemi Minutaka, and Lisa was on the air last week, did a beautiful show, and Shigemi will be here next Monday afternoon at 2:30, so be sure and check that one out as well. And the show is made possible by the generous contribution of KZFR supporters and by the Cascade Theater in Reading, presenting Melissa Etheridge on Wednesday, July 15th. That's a couple days from now. Opening the show will be Alice DiMasselli. Tickets and details at cascadetheater.org and at 530-243-8877. 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Okay, I got some music now from a trumpet player, and this is a love letter, really, from one trumpet-playing Philadelphia son to another, Terrell Stafford's celebration of the legacy of Lee Morgan. And this album is titled Brotherly Love, and Stafford spells Brotherly as Brother L-E-E. We'll play on words there, and we're going to listen now to one trumpet player celebrating the works of another trumpet player, both from Philadelphia, here on It's Just Jazz. Starting it off with the tune Favor, then we'll hear Mr. Kenyatta, and finish off this little set with Petty Larceny, all from the album Brotherly Love.

And we are listening to Terrell Stafford's tribute to Lee Morgan, the album Brotherly Love, and here's

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1: 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All right, I'm Steve Scarborough. You're listening to It's Just Jazz, and hope you're enjoying the music that you're hearing so far today on the Mighty Zephyr, and we're going to jump right back into some music from clarinetist Annette Cohen, and this is a couple of tunes from her album Clariscuro, and she'll be playing clarinet, of course, and there's some tasty trombone work in here from Wycliffe Gordon. So here we go with a couple from clarinetist Annette Cohen here on It's Just Jazz.

All right. And some cool multiphonics from Wycliffe Gordon on the trombone there. That's from Annette Cohen's album, Claroscuro. Wonderful clarinetist, Annette Cohen, or Cohen right here on It's Just Jazz. I'm Steve Scarborough. Thanks for tuning in today. And up next, we've got Pam's Pick. And if you are new to this show, Pam Figge is my wife. And every week or every time I'm on the air, I ask her to send down a tune that she'd like to share with our listeners. And today, her pick is Tutti for Cootie. And that's from Kurt Elling. And it's from the album 1619 Broadway, the Brill Building Project. And that's kind of an interesting backstory. The Brill Building in New York City, located at West 49th and Broadway, was considered sort of the epicenter of popular music during the 1950s and 1960s. Scores of music producers and writers and music industry folks had offices in the Brill Building. And Elling salutes the many songwriters and music publishers that had offices there. So here we go with Kurt Elling, Pam's pick for this week here on It's Just Jazz. Tutti for Cootie from Kurt Elling.

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It's crushing all my dreams and all my little hopes of loving.

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You'll be happy too. It's a make or break, for heaven's sake, 'cause there's no faking love. It's a date, every date.

All right, the Chicago vocalist, Kurt Elling, and a great arrangement on that from his longtime pianist collaborator, Lawrence Hobgood. All right, you're listening to It's Just Jazz. I'm Steve Scarborough, and we are FM 90.1 KZFR Chico, listener-supported community radio for the Sacramento Valley, the foothills, and beyond, and streaming worldwide at kzfr.org. 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And you can find them in Paradise, 691 First Street in Paradise. You can also find them on Facebook. That's Baker's Birkenstocks. Thanks a lot, longtime underwriters here at the Zephyr. And thanks also to another old friend, Duffy's Tavern, on the corner of 4th and Main in downtown Chico since 1989. Duffy's is open 7 days a week from 5 p.m. to 2 a.m. Duffy's Tavern is Chico's home for craft cocktails made with fresh-squeezed juices and premium spirits. And they feature live Irish music from the Pub Scouts every Friday from 5 to 7 p.m. Okay, my featured album this week is going to be the 1966 Blue Note release, Unity, from organist Larry Young. And this is a post-bop classic, highly regarded album. Larry Young, the organist on B3, is joined by trumpeter Woody Shaw, saxophonist Joe Henderson, and drummer Elvin Jones. So we're going to just jump right into the album with the number one tune on the album, and that's Zoltan. And this is from the album Unity from Larry Young, right here on It's Just Jazz.

All right, we're listening to Larry Young and the album Unity. It's our featured album for the day, and I'm just amazed. Larry Young, he's a phenomenal keyboardist, but what knocks me out is how dynamic he is with his feet. Those are really expressive bass lines that he's playing with the pedals on the B3 simultaneously with the solo lines on the keyboard. All right, we're going to get back into that album in just a second, but I need to send a shout out to Mountain Sports, providing outdoor clothing and equipment for hiking, backpacking, traveling, or just enjoying the great outdoors. Mountain Sports is open Monday through Saturday from 10 a.m. to 5:30 p.m. You can find them at 176 East 3rd Street in downtown Chico, serving Chico and the North State since 1975. 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Okay, back to Larry Young and the album Unity from 1966. And once again, the great trumpeter Woody Shaw is a sideman, Joe Henderson on saxophone, and Elvin Jones at the drum kit. So here we go with the tune The Moon Train, a tune written by Woody Shaw from the album Unity, right here on It's Just Jazz.

That's our featured album of the day here on It's Just Jazz. Larry Young, 1966, the album Unity. Hope you enjoyed that. And got some great programming coming up here at 5 o'clock. It's going to be a counterspin, and then at 5:30, talking about practice. And then programming tomorrow that you may be interested in, Facets of Jazz, 9 a.m. tomorrow morning. And on Sunday evenings, Clay LaFaro Ellington does his show, 5 p.m. on Sundays, Miles Ahead and Miles Behind. And as I mentioned earlier, She Gave Me Mini Taka will be here in the studio next Monday afternoon at 2:30 for another edition of It's Just Jazz. So great programming throughout the schedule at KZFR. And just great to have you on board as a listener and part of the KZFR community. All right, I want to thank one of our underwriters, actually two of our underwriters, Lost on Main in the heart of downtown Chico at 319 Main Street, presenting Humboldt County's Diggin' Dirt on Saturday, July 25th. Diggin' Dirt brings an explosive blend of funk soul and high-octane groove. 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And we're going to go right back into some more music before we're out of here at 5 o'clock. Here's Nina Freelon, and this is a tune from her album A Maiden Voyage, released back in 1998. It's tune titled Future News Blues. Here's vocalist Nina Freelon.

There's a pair of tunes from Julian Lage from his 2021 album Squint, where first we heard Booze Blues, and then that last tune, Day and Age, from guitarist Julian Lage. He was joined by bass player Jorge Roeder and drummer Dave King. And you're listening to It's Just Jazz. We're running out of time, but we have got a couple of underwriters we want to thank. 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Thank you both for your support of Monday Afternoon Jazz here at KZFR. Okay, we're going to squeeze in a couple more tunes before 5 o'clock when we turn to news and information from Counterspin. Here's an interesting album from Roy Hargrove and Mulgrew Miller. This is a duet album, just trumpet and piano. And this is a tune called Blues for Mr. Hill, and the album is In Harmony. So here we go with Roy Hargrove and Mulgrew Miller.

All right, for It's Just Jazz, I'm Steve Scarborough. 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And a reminder, if you enjoyed the programming you heard today here on the Mighty Zephyr, go to our website, and there's a tab there where you can tip this show. KZFR.org is our website. Check it out. And keep it right here. We've got Counterspin coming up at just a couple of minutes, and then it'll be talking about practice at 5:30. And be sure to catch Shigami next week right here, 2:30, Monday afternoon, for another edition of It's Just Jazz. And go out the door with the Bad Plus and Smells Like Teen Spirit from their album These Are the Vistas.

Welcome to Counterspin, your weekly look behind the headlines. I'm Janine Jackson. This week on Counterspin, one outlet says it's unclear if war is back on. Another says Trump mulls restarting war. As though you can start and stop the harm bombs bring to people, to power plants, bridges, airports, hospitals. U.S. News report the U.S. war on Iran as if it were a playground altercation. And the Washington Post calls the illegal violation of another sovereign state a political problem Trump can't shake. If war were a football match, we could have a different conversation, and who takes the L would be a different story. But war is not a sport, and dead people are not afterthoughts. As a corollary, people worry that the war on Iran has pushed the genocide in Gaza out of corporate media's attention. But media outlets make their own choices about what to present to us. And media attention isn't change. Being on the front page guarantees nothing. There will never be a substitute for our learning about what's being done in our name and with our resources. And if your paper of record isn't doing that, you should seek other sources. We'll hear about Iran, Gaza, Lebanon, and the costs of war with Phyllis Bennis, fellow at the Institute for Policy Studies, international advisor with Jewish Voice for Peace, and author of numerous books, most recently one called Understanding Palestine and Israel, out last year from Olive Branch Press. That's coming up today on Counterspin. As we record on the afternoon of July 8th, the news is that Donald Trump has said he thinks the memorandum of understanding with Iran is over. Trump told ABC News, quote, "I don't want to deal with them anymore. They're scum. You know what scum is? They're scum. They're sick people. They're led by sick people," close quote. Okay, as a press corps, you have lots of ways to address that. The New York Times went with, quote, "Speaking at the NATO summit in Ankara, Turkey, Mr. Trump struck a belligerent tone amid the seemingly unyielding cycle of attacks and counterattacks," close quote. You and I might think this is not a person who should be in charge of international diplomacy affecting billions of human lives. But ABC News just followed that up with, "The president did, however, suggest that U.S.-Iranian negotiations over a final peace deal could continue." So here's where we're at. There are real things really happening with tremendous import. And yet there's a cartoonish feeling to it that this can't be how leaders should speak or how disputes should go in a world.